0: 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And so make sure you take full advantage of that. Say something, say something. We'll give you an update. We got Iran and New Zealand here coming up in less than 10 minutes. We'll give you an update on that.
1: Iran, number one.
0: Are they?
1: I'm hoping.
0: All right. Well,
1: they could use it right now.
0: They could use it right now. Well, listen, they're in L.A., and Rob G was telling us, obviously, when you're mixing politics with sports, you got a friend, you got a homie that got some free tickets.
1: Yeah. What?
0: Yeah.
1: What do I got to do?
0: I'm not being funny. I mean, listen, a lot of it's political, right? A lot of people don't want to. We're in the middle of a war with Iran.
1: Are we?
0: Peace. See, here you go. I'm just telling you where it is.
1: I don't know. I just grew up not putting myself in other people's business.
0: Yeah. And so I would imagine there's a lot of people who don't feel comfortable, don't want to go. So there's that. But speaking of OPN, other people's news, and other OPB, I mean, other people's business, we're going to go to Steve DeSager. We got some college football business here, Steve.
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3: Well, he's been in the news for quite a bit now. Quarterback Brendan Sorsby of Texas Tech, as NFL Network put it, well, his college career is over. The fight is over. He is headed to the NFL. NFL Network and many others now reporting that Sorsby is applying to enter the NFL supplemental draft. Just today, the NCAA asked an appeals court for an expedited resolution. Don't wait till after the college football season. Before it kicks off, can you give us a ruling? That district judge, they said, in Texas overstepped in granting Sorsby that temporary injunction, allowing him to return to college football. Apparently, college football is not his future.
0: Mm. Yeah, and I thought, listen, I thought, thank you, Steve, that he got off, Kerry, and you and I don't think we had a chance to talk about it. I thought he got off way too easy.
4: Mm-hmm.
0: Rob and I did discuss it, because it's one thing if you found out, oh, man, he put a bet here and a bet there or something. To a bet multiple times on your team and to basically have a judge say, well, I mean, if he's not going to be good, if he's away from the team, how's he going to learn? How's he going to grow? Where's the learning in the lesson? Where's the learning in the accountability?
4: Yeah.
0: Nobody expects a kid to be perfect. Nobody expects anybody to be perfect. But at a certain point, you have to accept the responsibility and accountability. And the idea that you can do that bet on the team and then just be like, well, he's going to lose so much if he's away from the team and away. That's the decision he made when he 100%. Made it. Again, not just a singular act, but multiple. So
4: right.
0: Where were you on that?
4: Yeah, I think I thought he should have lost his amateur status and just go to the NFL. He's a talented enough player. Hopefully he's able to get this fixed, because this has become a problem in all sporting worlds and venues. So yes, I thought he shouldn't be playing the college football anymore.
0: Well, it'll be interesting to see too. First and foremost, bro, get your life together.
4: Yes.
0: I mean that sincerely. Like, don't listen, because what's the point of getting to the pros, getting millions out if you still have those demons and those issues, right? And it maybe even make it worse, exasperated. So, hope he gets his life together first and foremost. They say he's talented enough to go early, you know, first day, maybe, second day and, you know, second round, third round or something. So, hopefully, again, somebody will take a chance on him and he can get his life together. But I thought that just the idea that he got a slap on the wrist from the judge was absolutely insane, in my opinion.
4: Right.
0: Carries around. We got more NBA Finals talk. We are Fox
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3: Texas Tech quarterback Brendan Sorsby is applying to enter the NFL supplemental draft, which is due to happen in July. The late game at the World Cup today in front of a huge crowd in Los Angeles, just about to kick off Iran against New Zealand. That was the site in Los Angeles of the Americans' dominant opening win on Friday. U.S. star Christian Pulisic did practice on the side in Southern California today due to his calf injury. He only played the first half of the opener. Tonight in Miami, Uruguay dominated the second half, eventually got a goal in the 80th minute to tie Saudi Arabia 1-1. Belgium tied Egypt 1-1 in Seattle. And a shocker in Atlanta, Spain in a scoreless tie, 0-0 final against Cape Verde in its World Cup debut. To make Major League debut. to not his Cardinals debut. Ex-Dodgers Dustin May, 5 perfect innings. Cards up 3-0. End of 5 on the Padres.
20: One guy is happily divorced. One guy is happily married. One guy gets called daddy by his 3 beautiful daughters. One guy gets called daddy after a credit card approval. One guy won a state high school basketball championship. 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One guy does voiceovers for fast food chains. One guy only eats fast food. Does this seem weird to anybody else?
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20: 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Here's Kelvin Washington

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1: I'm so.
2: Know this song, Kelvin?
3: No disrespect like that.
2: It's closing time.
3: Yeah, there you go, brother.
4: Closing time.
3: It is closing time. And I would say it's time for last call, but somebody, oh, I didn't get it. You know Rob G don't like taking calls anyway.
5: He's not for the people.
3: He's not for the people.
2: Look at him back there shaking his head.
3: Soccer, put the camera on him. When y'all try to get through, this is the reason why you'll get that guy right there. Put Rob G in the camera, Soccer.
5: Swinging his feet in here.
3: Swinging his feet. Sick of y'all. Don't
2: there
3: wanna,
2: he
3: is. Don't, they came to work. Don't want to work. I ain't going to work to work.
2: If the phone wasn't plugged in, I'd show you all the X's on it. It says unlocked.
3: Yeah, well, look, I'm just going to take a screenshot and send it to Soccer. So shout out to all y'all who called and wanted to get in, but you couldn't get in. Blame Rob G on that.
2: Oh, man.
3: It is the Odd Couple. Kelvin Washington, Kerry Rhodes. And I got to say, man, we say it all the time. This is a great show in the sense that there's so many great different ways of coming at the NBA Finals, the different angles to it. There's so many more.
2: That's so many
3: that
2: more,
3: me
2: man.
3: And you talked about off there that we'll get to because you're in tomorrow. Mm-hmm. Rob G and I have had conversations about a handful of them that we'll get to. Shout out to all the callers and folks on YouTube as well, the iMob. Appreciate that as well. By the way, if you missed any of today's show, be sure to catch the podcast. Just search The Odd Couple wherever you get your podcasts. And, of course, you're going to get a best of version and a full version as well. Please rate it 5 stars, like it, share it, comment, all that good stuff. And shout out to everybody also on YouTube who has subscribed too, man. I'm just going to look. Where are we at? 27,200 subscribers.
2: Nice.
3: Not Fox Sports Radio.
2: No. You
3: The Odd Couple.
2: The Odd Couple, yeah.
3: That means a lot to us, by the way. Oh, shoot. Let me see.
2: What happened?
3: I'm just seeing some wild stuff. Let me see what the... yeah. All right. They're arguing about Cade right now in the YouTube. Cade Cunningham. They're talking about the best guards in the East.
2: Oh, what'd they say?
3: So they said, homie forgot Cade disappeared in the second round. You bugging?
2: Uh-huh.
3: So somebody must have said Cade is that guy.
2: You said that. I ask you. I said, out of those Cade and Tyrese.
3: Absolutely.
2: And,
3: listen, if you ask me to take right now, I'm still going to take Cade just because he's bigger. He's, you know, stronger, and he also has that clutch gene. Now, again, I hope absolutely he didn't show up game seven at the home, without a doubt.
2: Mm-hmm.
3: But if you also gave me, like, if you took K and I got Jalen, clearly I'm all right with that.
2: Yeah.
3: There's some other guys, guards, who is specifically in the East, who left to be determined.
2: Mm-hmm.
3: What does Donovan mean? Is there a growth? Is there something better? Is there a way to elevate your team? Tyrese Halliburton. Now, he's been dealing with shingles.
2: Yeah, that's
3: he's gained weight because he can't work out. And so he's been going through it physically.
2: All what about Trae Young coming back
3: all the
2: this
3: best,
2: year?
3: No. Let's move on quickly.
2: Yep.
3: Nope. Trae Young is fun to watch when he's at his best. He's a league pass kind of a view.
2: Mm-hmm.
3: I don't think he builds his team up yet. Jalen Johnson. What are we counting him as? Kind of a 2-3, 3-4, kind of a wingy.
2: When CJ came back, he kind of moved to like a 3.
3: 3, yeah. He is fun to watch.
2: Mm-hmm.
3: He's not your typical guard, so I'm going to put him, but I'm just saying, thinking of guys in the East right now.
2: Yeah. Who else is out there?
3: The real question, too, by the way.
2: What's up? What? You got some, you've been very pensive
3: what
2: right now.
3: Guards what guards are better than, I mean, it Steph. Career, we know that.
2: Yeah.
3: Is Steph Jalen now and Edwards?
2: It's not a point. So, I mean, are we just like.
3: No, I'm saying guards.
2: Oh, just guards in general.
3: Not points.
2: Okay,
3: guards.
2: Just a guard. I mean.
3: Luka.
2: Shea's still better, right?
3: Shea's still better.
2: In theory, right?
3: Is he?
2: I said in theory. You heard me?
3: No, I'm asking.
2: No theory.
3: I'm asking. I'm Rob Parker you right now. Yes
5: I'm asking
3: no,
5: you.
3: I'm asking you. Yes or no? It's a simple question.
2: All right, look at this.
3: You had PTSD.
2: Is that Rob? I'm going to, yes, Shea's still better than Jalen right now. Yeah,
3: he is.
2: Yeah.
3: Rob G?
6: Yes, Shea is better.
3: Make sure we all not prisoner of the moment. Now, I don't think the gap is as huge as maybe some people. Because at the end of the day, it's who can get it done.
2: Yeah.
3: And I think that's much closer than if you're just saying who, like talent, like a size, ability.
2: Right, and they both got it done.
3: They both can get it done. And SGA, clutch player of the year this year, he can get it done as well. Yeah. So he had a great game 7, too. He just needs some help.
2: Yeah.
6: Well, speaking of getting it done.
3: Or not.
6: one of the reasons why the Knicks may have gotten it done is because they did not get it done in other departments. James Dolan, they released a video of him before the playoffs
3: they
6: started.
3: Released nothing.
6: Gave a impassioned 3.5-minute speech about what this team needs to do over the next 10 weeks. Lock in. Let's win this Larry O'Brien trophy. Here's a snippet of one thing he told his players.
2: Keeping it close to the vest.
6: Take a listen.
0: I had this idea that maybe you should give up sex for the next 10 weeks.
7: Hold
0: you
7: up.
0: You don't have to give up sex for the next 10 weeks. But you.
3: Yeah, get to that
0: but
3: quick.
0: Like Spartans, you know what Spartans are? Right? They denied themselves, right, so that they could have an edge.
2: This is for Sparta.
3: Something tells me, yeah. You know what's funny? We're laughing and all that. Tells me you've denied yourself. Not to be all on you, but like I think you seem like the type who would subscribe to that. You do. You seem like
2: I did.
3: Yeah, that's
2: I did.
3: What I said. You
2: I did. Yeah.
3: You seem like the type
2: during the season. Especially when I was younger.
3: Yeah.
2: I would not do anything before, you know, lead ups to game and stuff like that for sure.
3: Rosie, so, that man said a game. I'm talking about 10 weeks.
2: No. I'm just saying like even as I was younger, one like game, I was aware of that though.
3: No, I mean boxers do it.
6: Yeah.
3: Not a game.
8: Not the game that I go out there and die for.
3: Do I believe
8: and play every game like it's my last? Not the game.
3: Not the game that I love.
8: We're talking about practice, man.
6: Well, real quick, of the 15 guys in the roster, how many of them actually did it?
3: Two.
2: I would say
3: two?
6: How many rotation players?
2: I'll tell you who I think did
6: okay,
2: it.
6: Okay, who?
2: Like I'll tell you.
3: OG.
6: I would say OG's like, no, I'm locked in.
5: Oh, Cat for OG. Sure.
2: I would say Bridges. I would say Bridges Cat would be one of the guys that wouldn't.
3: No, he's an Iron Man, bro.
2: Huh? Yeah.
3: He's an Iron Man.
2: Exactly. He's never hurt. He's always playing the game.
3: AC Green?
2: Yes. I got like that vibe from Mikal Bridges. I would say Mikal Bridges probably abstained. I would say Landry Shamet. Abstained.
6: No, that's why he started off so good. And then he came in and then he fell off. Yeah,
3: he didn't like, call her back.
2: Oh, that's what it was. The married guys.
3: The married.
2: What do you think? You think the married guys know?
3: Nah, they did. It's tough though, because as much as we joke, I can see them coming home just being out of it. You know what I mean? 48 minutes.
2: Yes.
3: I can see them being like, "Whoa, I'm tired," but no, they was getting after it.
2: I'll tell you who didn't stick to it. Alvarado didn't stick to it.
3: Nah, Alvarado didn't.
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25: Here's what you need to know.
26: A very entertaining first half at the World Cup in Los Angeles tonight. New Zealand tied with Iran 1-1. New Zealand ranked 85th in the world, got a goal just 7 minutes in. By the way, Iran had one shot go off the post. Another goal it thought was a goal late first half, called back by offside. 1-1 at the break on FS1. Earlier in Miami, Saudi Arabia and Uruguay tied 1-1. Uruguay got the goal to tie in the 80th minute. Belgium, a 1-1 tie against Egypt in Seattle. The day started in Atlanta. Spain, a scoreless tie against Cape Verde in its World Cup debut. To Major League Baseball, the Cardinals have shut out San Diego. Dustin May, a complete game one-hitter with 9 strikeouts. Philadelphia, 7-0 over Miami. Zach Wheeler, the win. Texas Tech quarterback Brendan Sorsby is applying to enter the NFL supplemental draft, which would be in July. I'm Steve DeSager.
24: They've done it.
27: It's happening, Knicks fans. It's happening.
24: After 50 plus years of waiting, hoping, and absolute misery.
27: But for this moment, it was well worth the wait.
24: The Knicks are NBA champions.
27: The New York Knicks are NBA champions.
24: Congrats, Spike Lee, Ben Stiller, Tracy Morgan, and a big congrats to the biggest Knicks fan we know.
28: Wait for it. Wait for it.
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16: 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Well, we have more NBA coming up. But big NFL news today. If you didn't get your quarterback in the draft in April or in the offseason at some point, well, okay, you may be able to get a first-round talent in the supplemental draft. Big news coming in just a few minutes ago. Brendan Sorsby is going to be leaving Texas Tech to enter the supplemental draft. Remember, he was ruled to be eligible to play this year after a huge gambling scandal in which he bet 40 times on Indiana when he was there, and he bet out of market, out of country, soccer and cricket and all kinds of stuff, a gambling scandal that was incredibly embarrassing for the NCAA. He's allowed back in. There were all sorts of questions and disruptions last week. Teams didn't want to play Texas Tech. They wanted to take him off their schedule. It was a horrible decision for college football. And now maybe they have found an agreement. Sorsby plans to enter the NFL supplemental draft in which a team can take him. Whatever round you submit your pick, obviously, is you lose that pick next spring. So what round will he go in? Will somebody take Brendan Sorsby? Who's the guy? Joining us now, nobody better than longtime NFL insider Jason Lockenfor. He's with us now. Jay, what's happening, man? How are you?
18: What's going on, gentlemen?
16: What's up? I mean, you know, kind of nice that we have another quarterback to talk about here that's, you know, not Fernando Mendoza.
18: Did a lot of work on him, and then he was trying, kicking and screaming to get back to school, and I was like, oh, man, I hope this isn't all for naught. And now here we go. But look, he still has to, like, the league, you know, doesn't have to let him in the supplemental draft. So, I mean, I'm just spinning it forward and wondering if we live in a world where there's future litigation, him trying to sue the NFL to get into the league. If they don't grant him permission, you know, and clear him and make him a part of this process. So I don't know that it's a foregone conclusion that, you know, especially given the circumstances of his situation in college and the gambling and everything else. But he's,

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2: Put new videos like this out for you all the time, including me singing Empire State of Mind.
4: 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There's nothing you can't do.
2: I was running
0: taking
2: around.
0: Taking liberties with the word sing.
2: Running around in the park. I was just running around like a lunatic in the parking lot after the game, you know, put the video up. And I loved it when I put it up and then Fox Sports Radio put it up and just said, yep, see you Monday.
0: I don't think you could say it any better, right? Brevity is the soul of wit. And in this case, truth on a whole other level.
2: I'll tell you, man, you know, just to for a second, just to think about this, right? The Knicks win the title on Saturday night and I'm absolutely beside myself. And then the Hurricanes win the Stanley Cup on Sunday. And I'm like, I would like to space this out because for 50 years of being a sports fan, my team has won three championships.
0: That's a bit overload. That's tough on the heart, though.
2: 2 in 2 days,
0: yeah.
2: Right? And that's where I look at it and I go, man, the 50 years I've had, whatever I have ahead of me, my sports life is never going to get any better than it is at this moment right now. This is the apex of my sports life, where in consecutive days, I won the Larry O'Brien Trophy and the Stanley Cup.
0: Well, depending on how things go, when we talk about expansion and changes in our sporting universe, I'm looking straight at you, NBA, because everybody wants you to contract. Nah, I figure eventually we'll be riding things out to the July 4th holiday. Which means we could have a convergence.
2: Holiday.
0: Whereby holiday. You win an NBA title while celebrating Bobby Bonilla Day.
2: It's funny you say that because I always say, you know, when do I get the most texts in every year?
0: Yep.
2: And in order, it's usually either, Father's Day is third. Bobby Bonilla Day and my birthday are usually neck and neck every year.
0: Okay.
2: Right? Usually Bobby Bonilla Day. Now. But the text I got right after the Knicks won, like, that's right up there this year. Like, that was like, I didn't mind doing a boom, boom, boom, boom, boom. Like, all right. Because normally it's, okay, a birthday's great, but the text I get at Bobby Bonilla Day just every July 1st, okay, and it's coming up on it again.
0: That's it.
2: Like, I know that it's going to really compete now with the Knicks. And see, because what I did was I saved the text and I saved the number. I'm like, okay, here's how many texts I got here right after the game. All right, let me see if I get a greater number of Bobby Bonilla Day or not.
0: See, everybody else sent you stuff on congratulations. I was sending you how to spend human monies. Bobby Bonilla Day, I mean, you got to feel good. You're in the final 10 years of it.
2: Yeah, we're in the home stretch now. We're in the home stretch. But I mean, but it's like when I see like endings, I just think about going, wow, my sports mortality, like it's as this guy has done sports for his life, right?
0: Yeah.
2: Doing that. It's never going to get any better than it was this weekend and this week with the parades.
0: But I mean, that was literally 24 hours.
2: Yeah. Yeah.
0: It's right. Because final time, right? Final gun sounds on Saturday night. And then that game on Sunday night as the Canes skated off, within 24 hours of a clock, you got to celebrate two titles.
2: Now,
0: how drunk were you?
2: Now,
0: how many
2: else,
0: Big Macs?
2: Everything else is downhill now. It's never going to be that good again.
0: Look, the Mets lost today. What'd you do?
2: Doesn't matter.
0: Jets don't come to camp for a couple of weeks.
2: Just think about that because I don't know how many people can say I'm celebrating my teams. I'm celebrating the Stanley Cup and the NBA title at the same time.
0: I've almost spent as much money, I think, on Knicks merch as you have.
2: Wow. Oh, really? Well, I don't know about that. My OG Anunoby jersey was a lot of money.
0: Tops now lottery tickets here, baby. Let's go.
2: Coming up next, hey, you want one sentence? You can steal this and tell your friends. What's the one sentence that you can say why the Knicks won the title, why the Spurs did not? We got it for you next right here. Jason Smith, Mike Harmon, you are listening to Fox Sports Radio.
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15: Everything's final in Major League Baseball. The late game in L.A. went to the Dodgers, 4-3 in a comeback against Tampa Bay. Miguel Rojas with a pinch solo homer in the seventh for the lead. Home victories for Arizona and for the A's, who got Nick Kurtz's two homers, five RBIs in a win over Pittsburgh, 11-2. Detroit's Colt Keith hit three home runs at six RBIs. Tigers won at Houston, 9-3. The Cubs with two runs in the bottom of the ninth edge Colorado, 5-4. Pete Crow-Armstrong hit for the cycle. Cincinnati a 12-0 winner over the Mets. Philadelphia and Zach Wheeler beat Miami 7-0. And the Cardinals shut out the Padres 3-0. Dustin May tossed a one-hitter with nine strikeouts. Texas Tech quarterback Brandon Sorsby is applying to enter the NFL supplemental draft. Four tie games at the World Cup, including an entertaining late game in L.A., New Zealand 2, Iran 2. I'm Steve DeSager.
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9: Beat up Pittsburgh 11-2. Detroit's Colt Keith hit three home runs, had six RBIs in the Tigers' 9-3 decision at Houston. The Cubs scored two in the bottom of the ninth, including the game-winning bases-loaded walk, 5-4 over Colorado. Pete Crow-Armstrong hit for the cycle, and St. Louis shut out the Padres 3-0. Dustin May tossed a one-hitter. Four World Cup games, four ties, including New Zealand, 2-2 with Iran. I'm Steve DeSager.
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0: the Ben Maller Show, which is a radio show and then becomes a podcast. When it's all said and done, 4 hours of original audio content will be available for you every single morning after the show. And then on the weekends, the Fifth Hour podcast, a spinoff of this show. Check that out as well. It is available wherever you get your podcast, the Fifth Hour podcast. So check it out. All right, back to it we go, and time now for the payoff on the Who Am I game, a blatant attempt to get you to listen a little bit longer. So we mentioned this because of Brendan Sorsby, who is entering the supplemental draft. If he's allowed to be in the supplemental draft, there's no guarantee he gets picked. In fact, there hasn't been anyone picked in the 15 years, I believe it is, the supplemental draft. Been a while. But you got to go back even further. It's been over 30 years, a generation and a half. But I was the last player ever selected in the first round of the NFL's supplemental draft. Who am I? Now, remember, the way the supplemental draft works is if a team picks you in the first round, you give up your first round pick the following year. So that's the deal. What do we have here? Milkman Mike in Colorado said Abdullah the Butcher is the answer. Captain Knee-Jerk from ALF. The alien opiner, Dr. Phil from Mr. Luciano in L.A. checking in. Macaulay Culkin from Rob the Goatman. Well, he's not looking good. A.J. Brown from Andy in Lino Lakes, Minnesota. Big Daddy and all of his fans and constituents. That's from Maller Prop Guy. Look at Maller. Big Daddy, Maller Prop Guy has AI'd you. And he has you putting cans on the aisle there, sweating profusely. What else do we have? Ravishing Rick Rude from Analog Al. Eileen in the Bay Area is going with Bob St. Clair as her answer. Jerry Don Gleaton from Mr. Nice Guy. That's a good name. Old school baseball. Late 80s, early 90s baseball. Dusty Rhodes from Eek in Roseville, Minnesota. Lex Luger from Shane in Des Moines. Buzz the Nutter from Doc Dan in Minnesota. Cookie Rojas, Angels legend from Manuel in Gardena. Dick and Dayton's favorite player, Bernie Kosar from our legend, Mr. Irrigation.
1: Who?
0: Gus, the field goal kicking mule from Steve the Misplaced San Diego. And what say you, Lorena?
2: Justin Cooper.
0: No. The correct answer would be the great Dave Brown for the Giants. 1992, Dave Brown, a quarterback out of Duke. 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
14: Here's what you need to know.
15: The World Cup on Monday started with Spain's shocking scoreless tie in Atlanta against Cape Verde, which was playing its first ever World Cup game. Spain is ranked number 2 in the world. Belgium tied Egypt 1-1 in Seattle. In Miami, Uruguay scored a goal in the 80th minute to tie Saudi Arabia 1-1. And then an entertaining finale to the night in L.A., New Zealand 2, Iran 2. Four more games on Tuesday. To Major League Baseball, the Dodgers edged Tampa Bay in a comeback 4-3. Miguel Rojas with a pinch solo homer in the seventh for the lead. The A's' Nick Kurtz hit two homers in an A's 11-2 decision over Pittsburgh. Detroit's Colt Keith hit three home runs. The Tigers won 9-3 at Houston. And for St. Louis, Dustin May tossed a one-hitter, Cardinals 3-0 over San Diego. Texas Tech quarterback Brendan Sorsby is going to the NFL supplemental draft. I'm Steve DeSager.
16: Big Ben Mallett.
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0: 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And here is the Insta-trivia question of the night with Maller to the Third Degree on deck. Jalen Brunson scored 42.7% of the Knickerbocker points in the fourth quarter of the NBA Finals to win the ring. That is the highest share for any player in the Finals since me. Who am I? That is the question. What's the answer? And let's see. What do we have here? LeBron James in honor of Taco Tuesday. LeBron James, that's from Maller Prop Guy. Robbie the Mariner fan from Rob the Code Man. Gus Williams, guessed by William. Kiki Vandeweghe from Alf the Alien Opiner. That's, he kind of looks like Weed Man all of a sudden. I don't know what happened. Rob in Vegas from Shane and Amon. Yeah, whatever happened to Rob in Vegas? He kind of disappeared. He moved on from the show. Willie McGee, guessed by Robbie the Mariner fan, the great Willie McGee. Mr. McFeely from JT the Wingman. Darnell Valentine, good name. By Paulie D. Sean Livingston, guessed by Rob in Minnesota. The worst injury I ever witnessed in person was Sean Livingston with the Clippers when his knee did a 360. What else do we have? Page down, Elton Brand, guessed by Elmo After Dark. Carrot Top from Andy in Lionel Lakes, Minnesota. Luke Longley from Doc Dan. Rob. Dwayne Shinsius from Fargo Pete. What else do we have? Page down, Gus Williams from Johnny Q. Stephen Curry from Jose. Uwe Blob from Mediocre Kabuki. Do you have an answer, Lorena?
1: I'm going to go with Larry Bird.
0: Larry Bird. That is incorrect. The correct answer is the big German, Dirk Nowitzki. Dirk Nowitzki is the correct answer for the Mavericks in 2011. Here we go. Here we go.
2: It's Maller.
0: How about that?
2: To the Third Degree. This is when Big Ben gets grilled.
0: Kubaloo.
3: It was reported on Monday that the 49ers and Eagles are red hot for Max Crosby.
0: Oh, have you had the red hot candy?
3: I'm not a fan.
0: Okay,
3: not a fan.
0: All right.
3: And they're trying to trade for him.
0: Yeah.
3: Ben, how much longer do you think Crosby is a Raider?
0: So this is a conundrum for the Raiders because they traded Max Crosby and then got him back. And now they've told everyone he's a Raider for the rest of his career or whatever. And he's played along. So I think there's a pretty good chance. I would say it's less than 50%. It's probably in the 35% to 40% range before training camp that he's repackaged. But he said the Raiders already traded him once. They can trade him again. Next!
3: With the Milwaukee Bucks likely to lose Giannis, they are now being linked to Ja Morant. Ben, yeah. Do you think Morant is worth the risk that he comes with?
0: Well, Milwaukee's desperate for anybody who's good, and they're willing to take a chance there. Although Ja Morant got in trouble in Memphis. If you get in trouble in Memphis, you can get in trouble in Milwaukee. So you can get in trouble anywhere if you're a knucklehead. And he's a hell of a player, though, when he's on the court. He's wonderful, Ja Morant. He's also good at strip clubs and the ballet and the guns and the whole thing. Next!
3: When talking about Victor Wembanyama over the weekend, Draymond Green said Victor Wembanyama is a European player. They are a bit dirty. Ben, do you think Wemby is a dirty player?
0: I'm more upset with him sucking in clutch time. And I love the fact that the modern NBA player says European players are dirty. Because I remember when European players came into the NBA, I was a young lad, and they all said they were soft. Yours were soft. Now they're dirty. When did that happen? Maybe the NBA players of America are soft. How about that? All right. Anyway, how'd we do, Coop?
3: You pass us.
0: That is a win. Put it on the board. Winner, winner, winner! Chicken dinner! Hey, it's Maller here. 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
0: Texas Tech quarterback Brandon Sorsby is applying to enter the NFL supplemental draft. He'll reportedly withdraw his lawsuit on Tuesday and leave college football. The Chicago Bulls are reportedly hiring Tiago Splitter as their new head coach. He was the interim coach in Portland this past year. To Major League Baseball, the Dodgers took the late game in a comeback over Tampa Bay 4-3. Miguel Rojas with a pinch solo homer in the seventh for the lead. The A's got two home runs from Nick Kurtz and beat up Pittsburgh 11-2. Detroit's Colt Keith hit three home runs, had six RBIs in the Tigers' 9-3 decision at Houston. The Cubs scored two in the bottom of the ninth, including the game-winning bases-loaded walk, 5-4 over Colorado. Pete Crow Armstrong hit for the cycle, and St. Louis shut out the Padres 3-0. Dustin May tossed a one-hitter. Four World Cup games, four ties, including New Zealand, 2-2 with Iran. I'm Steve DeSager.
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1: 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You try to tell us who's doing the talking.
0: All right, let's do it. Here we go. Cite the Bite, the great sports radio mystery. I know it's a fan favorite for Lefty. Oh, Shizzle. He's a big fan of it. So is Mike the Leprechaun and others. Let's go. We have a soundbite from the world of sports, the last 7 days. By the way, if you want to play 877-99 on Fox, keep calling. Call early and call often. Cite the Bite, the great sports radio mystery. Someone from sports the last 7 to 10 days. See if you can figure out. Here we go.
2: His demeanor.
0: His demeanor.
2: His demeanor.
0: Okay. His demeanor. Who could this possibly be? Is it coach, a player? Media gas bag, blowhard. Will anyone get it right? I will go caller number five.
3: Number four.
0: We won last week with caller five. Cooper, what do you
3: I
0: want?
3: I won the week before.
4: Caller number five.
0: Nobody remembers 2 weeks ago, Lorraine. It's all about what happened recently. Yes. All right. Play it again.
2: His demeanor.
0: All right. Will anyone get this right? 877-99 on Fox. His demeanor. Let's start out in the leadoff chair. We say hello to the Pizza Papa, who's in the leadoff spot. You're on Cite the Bite, the great sports radio mystery. Who is it?
5: Good morning, Ben. That sounds a lot like Kansas City Royals slugger Steve Bye-Bye Balboni.
0: Oh, Bye-Bye Balboni, mid-80s Royals. Can I get a Buddy Biancolana? No. All right.
5: Thank you, Pizza Papa.
0: There you go. Where's Frank White? Oh, he's a politician, I think, in Kansas. Not a popular politician in Kansas City. I can go like mid-80s Royals for 1,000. I would not get one wrong. Let's go to Jed, who called back to be part of the game. Cite the Bite, the great sports radio mystery at 877-99 on Fox. You are my number two caller, Jed, who fled. Who is it, Jed?
6: It's the number two radio host in the world, Glenn Beck.
0: Is that Glenn Beck? No. Thank you. Hang up on yourself. Time for our first clue. And I don't see Koopa this year. All right. Let's wait for the clue. All right, here we go. I've been handed the paper. His mother, Mary, was the subject of an Emmy Award-winning television film. Play it again.
2: His demeanor.
0: Cite the Bite. His mother, Mary, was the subject of an Emmy Award-winning television film. All right, Tess, say hello to Seuss Dog. Hello, Seuss Dog. Welcome.
7: What up?
0: I like the new name, Seuss Dog. I like
7: that. Kyle Shanahan.
0: Is that Kyle Shanahan for the win? Thank you. Big fan, Seuss Dog. Big fan. There you go. No. That's caller three. Let's go to caller four. That normally happens after. And let's see.
3: Number four.
0: Let's see. Anthony in Wichita is up next. Hello, Anthony. Welcome.
8: Hey, Big Ben. Long time listener. First time calling.
0: Welcome, Anthony. Thank you for listening. I appreciate that. Very nice.
8: I think I know who it is.
0: Who is it?
8: He is the coach of the newly crowned NBA champion, Mike Brown.
0: Is that
8: talking about Jaylen Brown?
0: Is that Mike Brown for the win?
3: You were supposed to get that right.
0: We wanted you to win, but all right, thank you, Anthony. Time for another clue. His nickname in college was Pee-wee. All right. James, you called back. Who is it, James?
4: Call it James for caller number five.
0: All right, fine. Who is it? Call you on the air. Go!
9: Isaiah Thomas.
0: It's Isaiah! Again! Back to back! 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
5: What you need to know.
6: Texas Tech quarterback Brendan Sorsby is applying to enter the NFL supplemental draft. He'll reportedly withdraw his lawsuit on Tuesday and leave college football. The Chicago Bulls are reportedly hiring Tiago Splitter as their new head coach. He was the interim coach in Portland this past year. To Major League Baseball, the Dodgers took the late game in a comeback over Tampa Bay 4-3. Miguel Rojas with a pinch solo homer in the seventh for the lead. The A's got two home runs from Nick Kurtz and beat up Pittsburgh 11-2. Detroit's Colt Keith hit three home runs, had six RBIs in the Tigers' 9-3 decision at Houston. The Cubs scored two in the bottom of the ninth, including the game-winning bases-loaded walk, 5-4 over Colorado. Pete Crow-Armstrong hit for the cycle, and St. Louis shut out the Padres 3-0. Dustin May tossed a one-hitter. Four World Cup games, four ties, including New Zealand, 2-2 with Iran. I'm Steve DeSager.
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0: You just better not ever get in trouble and get put, like, in some type of a detention center of any sort, bro.
1: Why is that?
0: Because you would be the worst dude to be in those situations.
1: Does that make you laugh?
2: Hold on. Speaking of that, because this actually leads into a segment, but we're going to wait to do that later on the show.
1: Yeah. Okay.
0: All right. I'll just leave it at that.
2: We usually don't have any time for that, though.
1: We're gonna find out a lot about people on this show.
0: All right.

0: man.
1: Find out a lot.
0: Oh, God.
1: That's going down. I mean, we can move it around. You want to do it, give it more time to breathe? Throw it at the end.
2: Right now.
1: I mean, we don't have a lot of time this segment either.
0: Oh, all I know is if you was in gym pop, bruh, you either.
1: Class clown?
0: Hey, man, it's either going to go over well and you're going to be good to go, or it's going to go terribly wrong and they're going to end up scooping you up from out of the corner somewhere.
1: I feel like I could just kind of, you know, roam around and, you know, just have conversations with everybody.
0: Some people really just don't go along with your type of humor, though. Like,
2: yeah, I was just saying, you would joke and mess around with the wrong person.
0: Yeah, it's just it would not go. Either you shot it and it went over well with who you shot it off with, and they're like, "That's my guy. I'm gonna protect him. Like, don't, he's off limits." No. Or it's gonna be, they're gonna find you in goddamn shower hall, and you're gonna be like laid out like in a fetal position.
1: That's a legitimate concern. If you didn't have my ability, which is the innate ability to find a snooze button on everybody I come in contact with, so if they want to take that approach, they'll get chalk outlined just like the rest of them.
0: Dang,
1: that's how that's gonna go. I got you, Gen Pop, right here.
0: Dang.
1: It is two,
0: which exactly proves the point of what I'm saying. You would definitely be the one in the corner in fetal position.
2: You could tell Jonas was the youngest, too, or one of the youngest in his family. Like, you could just tell, man. I think the more I grow or get older as a dad and watch my kids grow up, I see these, like, birth order type ways in which they act. And I'm like, that's how I know Jonas was the younger kid.
1: Second to last in his group. Second to last.
0: Yeah. I just hope you aren't messing up Drew, man. Like, I really hope that your parenting technique and your parenting skill is not passing on the type of humor that you exercise on the day. I really hope that you're giving him a fair opportunity.
1: He doesn't even know what I'm saying. What do you mean?
0: Like that right there. It's at work right now.
1: A little language barrier essay. What do you mean? It's fun.
0: That's your kid. You made him. You got to conquer the. If there's anybody that you have to conquer the language barrier with, it's your child.
1: Yeah. Well, you know what?
3: Viva Mexico.
1: I'm with you, Jerry. I'm with you, Jerry. Don't worry about it.
0: All right, bro. All right.
1: But again, back to the point here. It is Dos Pros and a Cup of Joe here on Fox Sports Radio. LeVar Arrington, Jose. Brady Quinn, Jonas Knox with you. And right now it is time for the Tire Rack play of the day.
4: Way outside! Ball four! Cubs rock it off again! They beat the Rockies 5-4! Ian Happ scores! Boom, the Cubs have done it again!
0: That would be the play of the
1: little,
0: day.
1: Little walk-off walk there at Wrigley Field.
2: Yeah, of course.
0: And again, it's just a build-off of what we started the segment with. Like, Jonas, you be making stuff all about you, bro. Like, are you serious? The Cubs?
1: It was a walk-off walk. It was a big win over the Rockies, who have been just a juggernaut in Major League Baseball for years.
0: That just shows where we are in sports today.
1: I don't get it, man. I don't understand.
2: The fact that you needed a walk off to win that.
1: Gosh, you think so?
2: Yeah.
1: Caleb Theobar, what a gas can he's turned into. By the way, that is the Tire Rack play of the day, courtesy of the Cubs Radio Network. 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So we had a little bit of an upset yesterday. Well, I guess a lot of an upset yesterday. I believe the line that I saw on a draw for it's either Cape Verde or Cape Verde.
0: Ooh.
1: I don't know. Like whatever they
0: Cape Verde. So,
2: sounds more exotic than Verde. Yeah.
1: All right, so we'll go with Verde. Cape Verde drew with Spain yesterday, and Spain's got, I think, a $1.4 billion roster, if I'm not mistaken, something along those lines, like pretty expensive. They were the favorite to win the World Cup going into the tournament, and there's some concern, especially when you lose to a country nobody's ever heard of, and they've got a 40-year-old goaltender. So a little bit problematic for what happened yesterday when it came to the World Cup, and some Spanish fans are a little disappointed in the outcome.
2: Yeah, you know who's disappointed? The dude who bet $1 million on Spain to win. That guy. Yeah. Ended up getting nothing out of it. Just to give you a comparison of the two countries and the difference in size, Spain is 125 times larger than Cape Verde. I believe the population is around or close to 50 million in Spain versus, I think it's like, what, 500,000 for Cape Verde?
1: It's just like, saying that right. Isn't it just like a bunch of islands?
0: Yes.
2: Essentially, yeah. I mean, the GDP for Spain, like when you talk about the amount of money Spain creates, it's 500 times larger than Cape Verde. Like it is a David and Goliath story. And I know it's just a draw, so it's not a big deal, but that is a win, no doubt, a win for Cape Verde. So we'll see if Spain can regroup, but that was a shocking, probably more so than the Cubs and their walk-off.
0: I just think about how pretty they are as people versus anything y'all are talking. I totally dialed out on thinking about the sports aspect of it and started thinking about literally how beautiful Cape Verde people are. There's a large contingency of them in
2: can't be large.
1: Is it
0: in Canada?
1: Is it K or
2: a contingency?
1: Is it K or Cape? K? Is it K or Cape?
0: I'm not sure.
1: I don't care. I mean, who cares?
0: I'm not sure. I just know when I hear that, it automatically triggers my thought process. There's a few New England Patriots, very known names that are connected to those names. And I tell you what, they just say pound for pound, pound for pound. You're going to find it hard to outdo the way them people look. That's all I'm going to tell you.
2: I'm seeing, by the way, it's pronounced both ways. It's pronounced Cape Verde or Cape Verde, but the Portuguese pronunciation is Cabo Verde. So,
0: If you want the translation, fine as hell. That's if you want to get it right, instead of saying, you know, K-Verde, you just fine as hell.
1: Yep, that'll work.
0: You know, and it's that'll a very work. Distinctive look, too. Like, you know, you got the curly really? Hair and the big curly hair and the nice, like, I won't go down too much because I don't want.
2: Sounds like it's back.
0: Just do no.
2: Is this
0: no.
2: something that I can no. like we can research no. and then send into the group chat to make sure that everyone's on the same page?
0: No.
1: Why not? We get this is better for the show.
0: No.
1: I mean, how are people? I think
2: we had a former producer that would be very interested in this.
1: he definitely would.
0: Yeah. No.
3: Hey, Lee.
1: He definitely would.
0: No.
2: No way, what?
1: Yeah,
2: what does that mean? Why do you say no way?
0: No at all.
1: That'll work.
2: You don't even know where I'm going with this.
0: No, I don't want to go.
1: Hey, man. Hey, Brady.
2: Yeah, he's back. He's been back.
0: Y'all trying to, like, bait me into something.
2: You're like Brendan Sorsby. He's been in denial about it.
1: They thought it was safe to walk outside and do what they want, roam around the backyard, eat what they want, crap where they want.
0: And the jackals.
1: All of a sudden, the wolf showed back up.
0: No, bro.
1: Started putting everybody on notice.
2: Yeah. Put everyone on game. That's what he's doing.
1: That's what I'm talking about, man.
0: No.
2: Yeah.
1: Damn wolf. It is Two Pros and a Cup of Joe here on Fox Sports Radio. 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
7: 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There is an improving situation along 75 northbound. Right now, only the right lane is blocked between Ronald Reagan Highway and Galbraith. That's due to that earlier accident. Traffic is still slow in the area back from town, looking at a 3 to 5 minute delay. I'm Eddie Zellick with traffic.
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0: Joe, Fox Sports Radio, LeVar Arrington, Brady Quinn, Jonas Knox with you here. Coming up top of next hour, we are going to have a discussion about somebody who thinks they've got the solution for the world of football. We'll get into that for you right here on FSR. But first, train to push past the pain. 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Speaking of the World Cup, here are the results from yesterday's game. Spain and Cape Verde ended in a 0-0 draw. Belgium tied with Egypt 1-1. Saudi Arabia tied with Uruguay 1-1. And Iran tied with New Zealand 2-2.
1: Sometimes you can't get to everything in the world of sports or entertainment.
2: Good thing the guys are here to bring you,
1: in case you missed it.
0: So we mentioned the UFC White House card. The main event featured Ilia Topuria, who's one of the best fighters in the world, going against Justin Gaethje. And Justin Gaethje won the fight and really gave Topuria a beating. So here's a little backstory for you. There's also another guy who fought Justin Gaethje who also got a beating. His name is Paddy Pimblett. Paddy Pimblett and Ilia Topuria have a rivalry, a long-storied rivalry. And they were expected to fight, but then Pimblett lost to Justin Gaethje, which set up this opportunity for Ilia Topuria and Gaethje at the UFC White House card. So, Paddy Pimblett live watched and recorded a video of his reaction to Ilia Topuria losing to Justin Gaethje. And bear with the sound here. He's from England, and Paddy Pimblett has a very, very thick British accent, and it sounded like this.
3: Yeah, we've never seen Ilya's face look like this. He's getting mashed up, lad. Just getting absolutely muffed like this little Spanish crab is here. Calling for the doctor, you gang of bitches, what? Oh my God, he's gonna quit. Oh my God, Ilia Topuria, you little bitch. I couldn't see, and I carried on fighting because I'm not a little bitch. Being a little bitch. You're ready to quit, Ilia, you little bitch. And this is what I'd do to you, I'd make you quit. You're quitting, Ilia, you little bitch. Quitting like a little bitch. I went 5 with him, lad, and kept biting down on me gummy and swinging. Ilia looks oh my God, you're gonna quit? Oh my God, you quit, you little bitch. Oh my God, you quit like a little bitch. My face was worse than yours, you little get that Twitter up now, lad. I'm quote tweeting that tweet he sent to me. Greatest fighter of all time, Ilia Topuria. Gang of God. Look at him sat on a stool. Bitch. Whitney Houston. That's what you are. You little fart box.
4: He's awesome, by the way. He's so good.
5: But didn't he lose to be sitting where he's at recording
0: correct.
5: That?
0: That's the best part.
4: Yeah, but that's the fighting mentality, man. I mean, if anyone saw some of the pre-match interview, there was one on McAfee too, where those two were getting after it, going after each other. It's somewhat justified, you know. He kind of had it coming to him.
0: Patty and I were doing the research before. I counted 11.
6: Oh, there was bitches. A lot of little bitch.
0: Yeah, I counted 11. And then he really stuck the landing by calling him a fart box at the end, which
6: I kind of like the quit me Houston.
7: Yeah.
6: Right? That one was pretty good. Was
8: That's best. My favorite.
6: Yeah, that was a pretty good one.
0: You little bitch.
6: Man. You little quit me Houston.
0: There's something about the Brits.
4: We need that as a drop. We need that from now on. When anyone quits a segment, that's what we're going to go with.
6: You little bitch, you little quit me Houston.
0: Quit me Houston.
6: Kick your arse.
4: Patty or Lorena, feel free to drop that in your description.
8: Oh, I got you.
4: I feel like we've quit on a segment or on a topic. All right. Just drop it in there.
6: I mean, we got to put quit me Houston right next to I captain. Hey, Lorena, that was kind of scary.
4: It's LaVar every time.
6: That was a little, Captain.
9: Trailer.
6: That's a little scary. If we put Mitch Houston to that, oh no.
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10: 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There is an improving situation along 75 northbound. Right now, only the right lane is blocked between Ronald Reagan Highway and Galbraith. That's due to that earlier accident. Traffic is still slow in the area back from town, looking at a 3 to 5 minute delay. I'm Eddie Zellick with traffic.
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2: Tie in Atlanta against Cape Verde, which was playing its first ever World Cup game. Spain is ranked number 2 in the world. Belgium tied Egypt 1-1 in Seattle. In Miami, Uruguay scored a goal in the 80th minute to tie Saudi Arabia 1-1. And then an entertaining finale to the night in L.A., New Zealand 2, Iran 2. Four more games on Tuesday. To Major League Baseball, the Dodgers edged Tampa Bay in a comeback 4-3. Miguel Rojas with a pinch solo homer in the seventh for the lead. The A's Nick Kurtz hit two homers in an A's 11-2 decision over Pittsburgh. Detroit's Colt Keith hit three home runs. The Tigers won 9-3 at Houston. And for St. Louis, Dustin May tossed a one-hitter. Cardinals 3-0 over San Diego. Texas Tech quarterback Brendan Sorsby is going to the NFL supplemental draft. I'm Steve DeSager.
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5: 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Here's Brady Quinn, LeVar Arrington, and

0: There will be. Daniel Day, hands down. Which one do you take between the two?
1: Javier Bardem.
0: See, I'm going Daniel Day.
1: His eyes work better, clearly.
0: Oh. Daniel Day can make you think he's an entirely different person. Your guy is always your guy. It's like that same type of guy.
1: Well, listen, he's not my favorite actor. Favorite actor is Gary Oldman.
0: Okay.
1: Gary, I mean, listen, Churchill, Lee Harvey Oswald.
0: Yeah, I'm with you.
1: The pimp from True Romance.
0: The pimp.
1: I mean, he can do anything. Gary Oldman's the best.
0: Daniel Day-Lewis. And Samuel L., my twin, of course. Those are my guys, two.
1: Have you guys seen that show? It was playing. This is what I watched. It was that show called Cycle last night.
0: Never heard of it.
1: Yeah, it was at Wrigley Field starring P. Crow Armstrong. That's what I watched. A hit for the cycle. Home run, triple, double.
0: So you
1: single.
0: Were watching the Cubs.
1: Damn right. It's what we do.
0: Yeah, that's you're trying to overcompensate.
1: That's not overcompensate. And that's fine.
0: Once again, you're trying to overcompensate. This is a sports radio show, so it's good.
1: My son's five. I couldn't watch the UFC with him the night before.
0: Hey,
1: you
0: bro,
1: got limited options.
0: It's all good, man. That's we know you don't watch sports all damn day, Jonas.
1: No,
0: you don't have to do that.
1: No, ask Brady. I left him a voice note. No. You know, ask gave him a little KNOX update.
0: That's more overcompensating.
1: That's not. There's no
0: so,
1: overcompensating.
0: So now you want to leverage off, Brady to on, validate yourself.
2: Here's the problem. You can't acknowledge KNOX radio unless you actually do it how you do it in voice notes.
1: KNOX Sports Radio. And we give them live updates from Wrigley Field.
2: Bro. Hey. when I tell you, like, this guy is a character. Like, this is the crap I get while I'm trying to put my kids to bed. And my daughter's like, what was that? I go, that's Uncle Jonas. I was like, he's just being goofy. And meanwhile, like, I have so many thoughts running through my head as to a grown-ass man doing that.
1: That's
2: not
1: right.
2: For any sort of shtick, just for his own enjoyment.
1: I tell my son, I'm like, hey, we're going to leave Uncle Brady a note right now. So I'm gonna say this, and you're going to give details from the game. And he did. So we gave him a little update.
2: He gave some details. I'm not really exactly sure what he said, but he gave some details.
1: Hey, Papa. Story of my life, pal.
0: Papa, what do I say, Papa?
1: You know, my son actually brought, I was going to mention this. He brought up LeVar's name, but I got to explain. So
0: LeVar.
1: That's the best part. Yeah. So at home, if I'm working from home, the little studio setup I have is upstairs in this little office area. And it's a standalone mic. There's no headset mic. And so the mic is attached to a table. And my son will go up there from time to time, and he'll do fake shows.
0: Nice.
1: And he'll mock me.
0: It's going to be really good then.
1: So he goes up there, and I'll catch him as I walk in the room, and he'll just be like, Jonas Knox, Fox Sports Radio. And he's totally busting my balls. Like, he's a really, real smart ass. And so I walked in there 2 days ago. I can imagine that. I walked in there 2 days ago. And he's just shaking his head like he's just, you know, really frustrated about something. Like, what's going on? He goes, I got to work later today, and I don't want to work later today. Like, I just want to get it done in the morning and not work later on. And I'm like, oh, yeah, who told you have to work later on? He goes, you know who. I'm all, no, who? He goes, Ravar. I'm like, I'm all, who? He goes, Ravar did. I told him, I was like, I don't want to work later on. I just want to get it done in the morning. He's like, no. Ravar said, I got to do a show later on, so I got to do it. he made up this whole story in his mind.
0: Ravar
2: was great.
1: Oh, apparently your name is Ravar.
0: Nice.
1: All right, so Patty, what'd you watch? Let me guess, Stranger Things for the 15th time in a row.
3: No, I haven't watched it since the finale, actually. No, honestly, I'm kind of boring. I was actually listening to like a podcast on YouTube. It's called The Goons Podcast. They're gamers and just talk really funny, dark humor jokes and stuff.
1: Jeez.
0: Oh, wow. Okay.
1: That sounds kind of scary. Dark humor. I'm very worried about asking Lorena this. Lorena, what did you watch last night? What'd you watch?
4: Well, besides my eyelids, I have been watching Running Point on Netflix. That show with
2: Yeah. Alicia watches that.
4: Yeah. It's a basketball show.
0: That's old. Yeah, that's old.
2: Yeah, it's with Goldie Hawn.
0: The drug addict brother that was like the lead. Yeah, that's old.
2: I mean, it's kind of a it's kind of supposed to be like the Lakers, right? Essentially.
0: Yes. Yeah. And she's Jeannie Buss, I guess.
2: Right, right.
0: Yeah.
1: Kate Hudson?
0: Is it Buss or Bust?
2: Or what do I say? Did I say Kate Hudson? Who did I say?
4: You said Goldie Hawn, her mom.
2: Same. Oh, her daughter, right? Her daughter.
4: Same woman, different generation.
1: Yeah, it's Buss, B-U-S-S.
0: I mean, either way, it's relevant.
4: Okay. I didn't do it. It wasn't me.
0: Especially for her character in that show.
2: He's been
0: I'm just saying.
1: I'm telling you, man. Everybody thought it was okay to play outside. Then the wolf showed up.
0: Stop.
1: I'm telling
0: that,
1: you.
0: They'll make me sound like I'm some like animal dog.
2: I mean,
1: king of mammals.
0: Oh, damn.
4: Oh,
0: incriminating.
2: You can't call yourself that. Yeah.
4: Guilty as charged.
1: Yeah, man.
0: It's the end of the segment, man. Yeah, get away from me.
1: Is. Yeah,
0: y'all are going to start getting fined when y'all say he's back.
1: By the way.
0: We need to add that to the fining schedule.
1: By the way.
0: Look at what I'm doing. I'm laying it down. Hey.
1: By the way, we need to talk.
0: Laying it down.
1: Why don't you stop overpaying for gas? Gas
0: money. Lay it down some more,
1: 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All right, so coming up next here, we are going to tell you about the rumors that are already starting to swirl involving one superstar in the world of sports. That'll be yours right here on Fox Sports Radio. 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
12: 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Good news is one accident now cleared out on eastbound 275, that in Ohio over at 75. However, traffic is slow through northern Kentucky, northbound 7175, between Donaldson and 12th right now, looking at a 10-minute delay. I'm Eddie Zellick with traffic.
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1: Two pros and a cup of Joe, Fox Sports Radio, LeVar Arrington, Brady Quinn, Jonas Knox with you here. Coming up top of next hour, a little over 10 minutes from now, the great Pete Prisco is going to stop by. We'll find something that's going to piss him off this early in the morning. That'll be yours right here on FSR. 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During the World Cup, help us break the silence. 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There's one tease to pay off here, and then something that I was unaware of, but now it's starting to make a whole lot of sense involving somebody on the show. All right, the tease to pay off, Giannis Antetokounmpo, the expectation is that it's down to two teams if he's going to get dealt, Miami or Boston, and that it's going to be done within the next week if it gets done. So there's some conversations. Brian Windhorst has said the Celtics have to tread lightly because if Jaylen Brown's name is floated in another trade rumor again and it doesn't happen, he could just come out and say, I want out of here, and it causes a problem for everybody. So there's that. And then you've got the Miami Heat, obviously, who have been linked to Giannis for quite some time. But those are the two teams that he would entertain signing an extension with. Other than that, it feels like we are down to that when it comes to Giannis.
2: I mean, two teams that you'd look at and say have a championship pedigree. They know how to build their roster around a star player or add on star players to win championships. So, I mean, if that's what he's looking for, and it feels like if you look at the current rosters, that's essentially what he'd be doing. It feels like a similar move, to LeBron. The only difference is he's already won, right? He already brought Milwaukee a championship. Yeah. So because of that, it's like he's kind of playing with house money at this point. You know, now it's just adding on to rings, adding on to his legacy, adding on to, you know, seeing how far he can take this thing. And also just the experience of playing in a bigger market, you know, what that feels like, what that means. And it's not any disrespect to Milwaukee. But you know, if you go from Cleveland to Miami, like LeBron did, you will notice a drastic, you know, difference in the feel of just playing in that sort of environment and what that's like. So you can't fault a guy who's brought the Bucks a lot of success and for wanting to venture out and see what else is out there. You know, he's earned that right, I think, with Bucks fans. Maybe I'm wrong. Maybe there'll be some folks burning jerseys like they like to do from time to time. But I would not be shocked if he didn't take his talents to South Beach. You know, maybe he'll go with the Celtics. I know that's probably what you're pushing for, Jonas, being a lifelong Celtics fan, but.
1: I mean, he's, you know, he's 31, still, I mean, he's still a very good player. I don't know if I would, break it all up, you know, especially after this past season, what they did without Tatum there for majority of the year. Like I look at that and I go, why wouldn't you want to build on that again? I know it went sideways in the postseason, but. You know, do you really want to dump, you know, Jaylen Brown? Plus, he feuds with Stephen A. Smith. It's fun for everybody. So,
0: I mean, if you had to choose, would you go Tatum or Brown that you let go?
1: Brown.
0: I think you got to.
2: That sounds racist, but.
1: Especially coming from me, right?
3: That's got to be racist.
0: Man. I think it's a hard decision to make, but I think. In proper context, it's correct. I think you gotta stick with Tatum is your franchise guy. While you can make it debatable that Jaylen Brown is your franchise guy, or at worst, the complement to Tatum. I think that's a fair statement. And so if you were looking to now here's what I'll say is complex about the scenario, whether it's Miami or Boston or anywhere else at that, to be honest, where do you fit once you bring Giannis in? Because everybody else starts to play second fiddle. There is no face of, like, Jason Tatum has to take a back seat, in my estimation, to Giannis.
1: And that's why.
0: Do you want to create that type of drama?
1: And the Celtics have a style of play that Giannis doesn't necessarily fit all the way into. Like, Miami seems like it would make the most sense. And if you listen to enough people, they'll talk about, you know, it's a simpler trade to where Miami and Milwaukee could just do it straight up based on the assets they have. If Boston gets involved, because the, like, salary cap and the apron and all this stuff, there'd have to be a third team in the mix. And if that third team decides they don't want to be a part of it at any point, or they're not happy, it just sort of makes everything a little bit more difficult. A guy wrote in on social media, and I was unaware of this, but now it starts to make sense. MD on X wrote in that Penn State, starting July 1st, switching to Adidas from Nike.
0: That's correct.
1: Damn right.
2: Really?
1: So
0: you didn't know that?
2: No. I didn't know that.
0: Oh, you guys are being funny.
1: I swear to God.
2: What do you mean?
0: Are y'all being serious?
2: Why would I be keeping in touch with what brand Penn State's going to wear this year?
0: No. You guys being dead serious?
1: That's kind of a big deal.
2: Dead serious, yeah.
0: Oh, wow. I think you guys are joking with me right now.
2: No. How long were they Nike for? Like 40 years? 50? Have you guys been anything other than that?
0: Yeah, we weren't always Nike. We used
2: for
0: Rollins.
2: Shoes, though? And like game day uniforms?
0: Yeah, we didn't always have a Nike deal.
2: Man, Adidas better not mess this up. That's Adidas. All I know. Do not touch those uniforms. Keep them. They're the freaking cleanest in college football. Keep them the same. You.
0: Yeah. Well, we'll see. July 1st.
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12: 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Good news is one accident now cleared out on eastbound 275, that in Ohio over at 75. However, traffic is slow through northern Kentucky, northbound 7175, between Donaldson and 12th right now, looking at a 10-minute delay. I'm Eddie Zellick with traffic.
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31: Texas Tech quarterback Brendan Sorsby is applying to enter the NFL supplemental draft. He'll reportedly withdraw his lawsuit on Tuesday and leave college football. The Chicago Bulls are reportedly hiring Tiago Splitter as their new head coach. He was the interim coach in Portland this past year. To Major League Baseball, the Dodgers took the late game in a comeback over Tampa Bay 4-3. Miguel Rojas with a pinch solo homer in the seventh for the lead. The A's got two home runs from Nick Kurtz and beat up Pittsburgh 11-2. 2. Detroit's Colt Keith hit 3 home runs at 6 RBIs in the Tigers' 9-3 decision at Houston. The Cubs scored 2 in the bottom of the 9th, including the game-winning bases-loaded walk, 5-4 over Colorado. Pete Crow Armstrong hit for the cycle, and St. Louis shut out the Padres 3-0. Dustin May tossed a one-hitter. 4 World Cup games, 4 ties, including New Zealand, 2-2 with Iran. I'm Steve DeSager.
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0: Joe, Fox Sports Radio. LeVar Arrington, Brady Quinn, Jonas Knox with you here. We're going to be back on the air tomorrow, same time, same place, 6 a.m. Eastern time, 3 o'clock Pacific for a Wednesday edition of the show. And before we get cracking with another edition of The Leftovers, want to let you know that if you've missed any of today's show, you'll want to catch the podcast. Just search Two Pros wherever you get your podcast right after the show. Today's pod will be posted. 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
0: All right, LaRayRay, what do we got?
3: Well, I got some decent looking leftovers today. I saw this, maybe it's a list, big board, I don't know. 60 different sports have been ranked, putting them in order from easiest to most difficult. Now, they measured 10 different categories here. Endurance, strength, power, speed, agility, flexibility, nerve, durability, hand-eye coordination, and analytic aptitude. Out of the 60, I have the top 10. Do you guys want to guess what you think the top 3 might be?
4: As far as the hardest sport?
3: Yeah, most difficult.
4: Baseball has to be up there.
5: I'm going to go with cycling.
0: Hockey.
3: All right. I'm going to give Jonas his points here.
1: Knox.
3: He got the closest. Number 1 is boxing. Number 2 is ice hockey. Number 3 is football. 4, basketball, followed by wrestling, martial arts, tennis, gymnastics, baseball, and then soccer, rounding it out at number 10.
4: So they've really leaned heavily on the endurance aspect of things.
3: Yeah, it looks like it.
4: I mean, that's the thing, is if that's your criteria, it's like, what's your... Like, hitting a baseball has to be the hardest thing to do in the world. If you're a Hall of Famer and you fail 7 times out of 10, that kind of tells you something. Oh, right?
0: I mean, and nowadays, like 240 is, hey, man, you're having a decent year. It's, yeah, it's, and guys are throwing 103.
4: I'll say, who's the dude for Milwaukee? My God.
0: Mizorowski threw a pitch 105. And the problem is, he's not a closer doing it for an inning a game.
4: Yeah, he does it like the entire time.
0: Yeah, he does. Like, he's a starting pitcher and he's throwing 40 to 50 pitches well over 100 miles an hour. There's no way his arm doesn't fall off. I just don't see how you can sustain that. But
4: that's got to be the hardest thing to do in professional sports. I mean, when you sit and watch, it's a blur. I mean, these guys, I remember I played when I was younger, and maybe there were some guys who threw like low 90s. It would be hard to pick up the spin. But over 100?
5: Maybe I'm crazy, but I feel like having to ride up a hill, you got to see other people ride up these mountains.
4: I don't want to say what I'm thinking.
5: I just think that whoever came
4: up
5: with that
4: list. Your ass needs to get on a bike and get into some good cycling shape. You'll be like, all right, it's hard, but it's not that hard.
5: I don't know about that, bro. Listen, I hear you. I'm just saying there's. I just think whoever came up with this list is not seeing the bigger picture of
4: sports. Oh, are you upset because yours wasn't in the top 10?
5: Huh?
4: Are you upset because yours wasn't in the top 10?
5: No, I'm not upset at all. I just think that I would go into like the skeleton stuff,
4: okay,
5: like that.
4: But
5: like,
4: the problem is, like, you're climbing that mountain, you get to the top of the mountain, it's all down.
5: Yeah, that's fair, but you got to get up it.
4: Right.
5: I mean, some would say if
4: half the ride's coasting down, it's, I mean.
5: Some would say if one of your jabs connects, that,
0: yes,
5: you know, like, the, I mean, boxing match is easier.
0: It's why I use a Rogue Echo bike. But again, you know, people are built differently from time to time.
4: I use both. I got to mix it up a little bit. I can tell LeVar doesn't cycle enough. We need to get him on a bike more.
5: Oh, God.
0: Well, you've seen my legs. You know, I don't. So,
5: well, you guys aren't giving cycling enough.
4: Because I've done it. Like, I'm just, it's not the hardest thing in the world to do.
5: I want to see you do Tour de France and say that when you're finished.
4: Well, let me get jacked up on steroids and that'll be easy for me too.
0: Yeah.
5: Good one. That's well played.
3: Let's go.
5: That's the way to go out of the segment. It's well played. Lance, I bang with you, Lance. All right?
4: Yeah.
5: I bang with you. And I'm giving you the number one spot. Ish.
0: No, yeah. Whitney Houston here.
5: No, quit me, Houston, biatch.
3: I like the text.
6: We are Whitney Houston.
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9: 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In Ohio, there's still a crash on northbound 75 after Union Center Boulevard that's been moved off onto the right shoulder. Traffic in that area still a little slow from 275, but those delay times have gone down quite a bit in the last few minutes. I'm Eddie Zellick with traffic.
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4: Swung on and Suarez hits it high in the air. It's deep to center. Ewing back at the wall. Turns, looks, gone! Hey, Eugenio Suarez's second home run already tonight, and it's a grand slam.
5: That's courtesy of the Reds Radio Network. Cincinnati beats the Mets 12-0. Their biggest shutout win since 2023 when they beat the Phillies 13-0. 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
6: Would you have a problem with your NFL team taking Brendan Sorsby in the supplemental draft? 60% say yes.
5: Yeah, I would too. It's a tough enough job being the, you know, the face of a franchise, being a, you know, highly paid player, probably the highest paid on your team. And can you deal with the pressures that come along with the most important position in all the sports? It's tough coming in where you got all your senses and no rehab and no, you know, baggage or anything. Yeah, Paulie.
7: I don't know how this would work, but could Brandon Sorsby, assuming he got his NIL money, could he actually sit out this year and work on himself, meet with teams, talk to people, just skip this football season and enter the 2027 draft and have a better chance?
5: I think if you went to the NFL and you said, what if my client sits out and continues to rehab, and will you punish him if he's eligible for next year's draft? Like, I would want to know, are you going to have him sit out half the year, or you're going to give him a 5-game suspension? Because then you might just say, you know what, bite the bullet and just do the supplemental draft. You got your money, NIL money. Terrence in Texas. Hi, Terrence.
8: Hey, Dan. First, I want to apologize. Last week I came on, and I came in a little hot defending Tech. And, I was a little heated about it, so I want to apologize. Also, it's been a rough sports week for me. Not only am I a Tech fan, I'm also a Spurs fan, so the past 7 days haven't been great for me. And you asked Mike Florio about who had the better week, and I do agree the Big 12, you know, got to flex its muscles and really show Tech that, hey, we're not going to back down on this. But ultimately, I do think Tech will have the better outcome, being able to get this distraction off the program and move forward and hopefully still win the Big 12 and compete for a national championship. Thank you.
5: Yeah, sorry about your week, and no need to apologize. You're pumped up about your alma mater, but we try to have some common sense in our opinions here. we try. Andy in Rhode Island. Hi, Andy. What's on your mind today?
9: Good morning, Dan. What's up, Danette? Dan, first off, I have to make a big shout out to the Cape Verdean Nation because we held it down yesterday. And when I say we, I mean me, because I am a Cape Verdean myself. My parents, they were born there. Both of my older sisters, they were also born there. I'm the only American citizen. However, to see them be on a big stage like that and hold one of the biggest teams in the world, I felt like we were playing FC Barcelona, to be honest, because I feel like every player plays for FC Barcelona.
5: Well, but, Andy, congratulations.
9: And thank you, Dan. And I would like to say also, I don't want to be the pronunciation police, but I did have to say that it is pronounced Cape Verde. It's not Verde, because in Portuguese you would say Cabo Verde, but in English it's just Cape Verde. And I did tell Tyler I could not watch the English broadcast because they just kept butchering Cape Verde's name so much that it was just abysmal to me. But you know, it's a great start, and to see where they can go, I feel like sky's the limit, because they are a great team that has put together very well, and the coach did a great job.
5: All right. Well, Andy, thank you. On the broadcast, they said Cape Verde. Even at the very end, the announcers, Cape Verde, Cape Verde. I would go Verde, but Cape Verde with the tie yesterday. Andy in Rhode Island. All right. Thank you, Andy. Tim Legler, he was on the call for the NBA Finals. Legs will join us. 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
18: Bengals Executive Vice President Katie Blackburn said the organization believes Coach Zach Taylor and Personnel Chief Duke Tobin deserve another opportunity to lead the team. The Bengals opening mandatory minicamp today. The Reds broke out, blasting the Mets 12-0. Eugenio Suarez homered twice, including a grand slam. Meanwhile, Ellie De La Cruz scheduled for a rehab assignment this weekend as he recovers from his hamstring injury. I'm Matt McCoy.
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22: 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And for that, we say thank you. 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
12: The first half of our day is going to be dry. Temperatures warmed up around 77 degrees. It's after 4 o'clock that we'll start to see some scattered showers and thunderstorms coming into southeast Indiana first and then moving to the east. Severe weather not expected. Tomorrow, though, there is that risk for severe weather very late in the day. Isolated chance in the evening, but the more likely potential for rain will be in the overnight hours, where large hail, damaging wind gusts, tornadoes, and flash flooding cannot be ruled out. That's forecast. I'm 9 First Warning meteorologist Jennifer Ketchmark.
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0: Texas top was 5 years ago. Scored 50 in the finals. You've got him ahead of Brunson. Cooper Flagg is an idea. You've got Anthony Edwards, who I love. And why is Anthony Edwards better than Jalen Brunson right now? Why?
1: Well, he's a bigger athlete. He's less expensive.
2: He's younger.
1: He's a better defender. You know, I mean, I think Cooper Flagg trends. And again, I think if you ask GMs around the league, Cooper Flagg's bigger, better defender, has an incredibly, a lot of dexterity to his offensive game. He kind of does everything. He can score in the post, transition, perimeter. Yeah. Cooper Flagg to me is, I think you ignore people in the NBA when they play on bad teams. I think Cooper Flagg's an insane offensive talent.
2: The real argument is if you put Anthony Edwards on the Knicks and you put Jalen Brunson on the Wolves, do the Knicks win the championship? Obviously, right? With Ant going to the Knicks. And that's why if you put Brunson on the Thunder, they're not losing to Wemby. They're not. The Thunder would have beat Wemby if they had Brunson instead of SGA. What do you mean? They went to game 7 at home. SGA had 4 points in the fourth quarter. He's not a closer anymore. Brunson had a 10-0 personal run in the fourth quarter on the road against Wemby.
1: I think the matchup against the Spurs, very fortuitous for the Knicks. I think it was a nice match. I think we're going a little gaga on the Knicks. J-Mac with the Herdline News next.
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0: absolutely sell that in, and they will applaud you. I mean, no doubt.
1: Call it what it is, desperate times.
0: Yes. We perhaps might be the desperate team that will take this quarterback. I'm very excited about this, Mikey A. I started today saying I don't want Sorsby, and now I'm thinking I want him over anyone. I mean, seriously.
2: Tell me you can't see Green Bay taking him, and then we just signed Jordan Love in 4 years to a massive contract as the Jets. No, either no, way, quarterback no. room gets solved.
0: No, I could say I could see us taking Sorsby and him getting good in Green Bay 5 years after the fact. And we don't have Jordan Love. Because why would he choose to go here? I mean, to the Jets, you know? Well, Mike, into the World Cup at all?
1: Yeah, I was talking to you guys, I think, before we started recording. You know, the World Cup was getting ready to get started when I was coming back from Italy. And just in the lead up, like, it had felt like maybe it was, you know, the NBA playoffs and our focus on that. Like you said, football is always kind of an ever-present thing. I hadn't felt like there had been as much buzz in the lead up, especially, like, I'm in Los Angeles. SoFi's had a couple of great games already, including Team USA's first game. But I do think Team USA having such a strong showing, where I'm not, you know, Mike Ryan, I don't have the depth and breadth of soccer watching in my background here, but I'm like everyone else. When the World Cup starts, I pay attention to Team USA, see if we're finally going to take that next step that everyone's been prophesizing. And this was the best that we had ever seen in terms of confidence, creativity. They were constantly attacking, possessing the football. I understand the competition, but seeing us come out and have such a strong showing kind of gave me that, oh, okay, maybe there's some hope. And now I'm invested, and now it's like, well, let me watch some of the teams that we could play. Maybe check this out. And then you add in what's been the coolest factor, which has been all of the videos, news stories, social media groundswell of people coming from overseas and experiencing American things in the cities that are hosting their team. Like, you know, the Algerian team being in Kansas, being fully embraced by Jayhawk fans. The Scots waking up early in Boston and having themselves a time. Freddie, the German soccer fan, making his trip across the country and enjoying everything that's come with that. Like, it's been really fun to actually see, despite all the like geopolitical awful differences that are going on, that these like wonderful interminglings of culture have really been like what's been the foundation of my excitement.
0: Gojo, we love you. Thank you for joining us. Welcome back. Check out the Echoes Notre Dame podcast. He does it with Jessica Smetana once a week. Gojo, we love you. We appreciate it, man.
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12: 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Still have the cleanup of an overturn semi here. Butler Regional Highway is where we find the delays and an hour slowdown. 75 southbound in Middletown. It has the left lane taken up with emergency crews. Paddock near 75. It's an accident with injuries. My Dick Schrempf with traffic.
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0: NBA fan to do the math on that. 1998, the third of Jordan's second three-peat. Bulls, Utah Jazz. We're talking about our childhood. That was the last time this many people watched the NBA Finals, and Covino, as you point out, in the non-monoculture we live in now, where everyone's watching different things, there's streaming, there's this, there's that, it's even more impressive.
1: Mm-hmm. Yeah, no, it's unbelievable. In fact, I got to agree with Kelvin Washington of The Odd Couple. He was saying that something along the lines of, like, the Knicks kind of saved the NBA. Because every league sort of hits a lull, and we were definitely starting to feel that lull. Like, baseball hit a lull, fighting and boxing hit a lull.
2: That's what's even more impressive
1: NBA
2: is that
1: was hitting the lull.
2: I couldn't get you guys to watch a regular season NBA game.
0: I don't think, and you could say that.
1: Because if it wasn't the Knicks, I don't think the ratings would have been like this.
0: We talked earlier about Fairweather. I call me Fairweather NBA because, Danny, the playoffs, I was locked in. Regular season, you couldn't force me to watch a random game on a Tuesday or something. It's amazing that the NBA really just grabbed us all this year in a very inappropriate way. All right, we got more Covino and Rich. And Covino posed a great question. If, you know, listen, any rumor is equal unless something happens, right? You could say anything. If it's a rumor, it's a rumor. If LeBron decided, ooh, let me think about it, San Antonio, would that be like his second stint as Hollywood Hogan? Like, would it be like Miami Heat LeBron? If he went to team up with Wemby, who is now considered a little villainous,
1: right?
0: Would that be the evil, awesome empire in San Antonio? We'll take your feedback next. Covino and Rich on Fox Sports Radio.
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11: 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Well, 275 eastbound after Reed Hartman, left shoulder blocked with an accident, delays to Mosteller, and the right shoulder, 275 eastbound at Reed Hartman. The crash here is 75 northbound at Middletown Road. We still have the left lane blocked because of the overturned semi. 75 south at Middletown Road, left lane blocked with emergency crews. I'm Rick Shrimp with traffic.
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2: 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Well, 275 eastbound after Reed Hartman, left shoulder blocked with an accident, delays to Mosteller, and the right shoulder, 275 eastbound at Reed Hartman. A crash here, 75 northbound at Middletown Road. We still have the left lane blocked because of that overturned semi, 75 south at Middletown Road, left lane blocked with emergency crews. I'm Rick Schremp with traffic.
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2: Well, 275 eastbound after Reed Hartman, left shoulder blocked with an accident, delays to Mosteller, and the right shoulder, 275 eastbound at Reed Hartman. A crash here, 75 northbound at Middletown Road. We still have the left lane blocked because of that overturned semi, 75 south at Middletown Road, left lane blocked with emergency crews. Rick Shrunk with traffic. 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

0: Good morning, Kentucky. It is not Matt Jones. It is Part of My Take, the Part of My Takeover. Big Cat here, PFT next to me.
1: Morning, Kentucky.
0: Good morning, Kentucky. So, for people who are listening and don't know who we are, well, actually, I would assume those people probably already turned it off because there's always my favorite. Whenever we do this, we've done this, I think, 7 out of the last 8 years for Matt Jones. But there's always one comment that says, I heard their voices, turned it off right away.
1: Yep.
0: That person, unfortunately, is not going to hear what we're about to say.
1: Well, too bad for that person because your listen already counts because you were tuned in until you heard the sound of our voice. It already logged you. We got your support. I appreciate it. It's the one that say, like, thanks for letting me know. Won't be listening.
0: You won't be listening.
1: But guess what? You're listening right now.
0: You're listening right now, and we have a huge show. What I was about to say that person, unfortunately, is not going to hear is your Kentucky Wildcats head football coach is going to join this program at the start of hour 2. We have an awesome show today. PFT,
1: Big Cat.
0: There's a lot of things that we can talk about. Mark Pope, is he on the hot seat? Karl Anthony Towns, should we have maybe a championship parade in Lexington for him and his NBA title? But I do actually want to start with a serious topic. The Kentucky Wildcats have a new AD.
1: Jay Batt.
0: Not J-A-Y. Jay.
1: Just
0: the J.
1: First name Jay, last name Batt.
0: First name Jay, last name Batt, 2 T's.
1: I love the fact that he's just got one letter in there. It's less for you to memorize. I don't know what his real first name is. If he just came out and his parents were like, hey, this just looks like a J.
0: Well, no, it's Jay.
1: It's just Jay.
0: It's like Homer J. Simpson.
1: Just
0: Jay. Stands for Jay.
1: It's just Jay.
0: It's Jason, actually.
1: Wait, is it Jay apostrophe Jabat?
0: Jabat?
1: Jabat would be a pretty solid name. Now, I did look up some of his resume here. The man can make some money for your university.
0: Yeah.
1: It seems that that's the big factor that you're bringing in when you get a Jabat working in your office. He got $400 million for Michigan State.
0: It sounds like a tool that you would get from your garage.
1: The J-Bat?
0: If you hand me that J-Bat, I'm having trouble with these shingles.
1: Wait, if you were to pick one letter to be your first name, would it be J? Is J the best one? I think Z-Bat.
0: T's pretty good. By the way, call in. We want to hear from Kentucky sports radio fans, Kentucky fans. We love our fans, the AWLs, for Pardon My Take. Please do not call in if you are an AWL. Please call in if you are a KSR listener because we share this with our podcast. We put the best of. We want to talk about, you know, the real things that are facing the people of Kentucky, including Jay Batt. The number is 859-280-2287. All right, best letter for your first name.
1: I want to hear from the people of Kentucky, too, on that one. I feel like that's a good open-ended question.
0: T, I like T.
1: There's really only 26 options. Q-Bat.
0: Q's weird.
1: That man would take your money. That would be like an online scammer that you would fall victim to thinking he was a Nigerian prince.
0: Mm-hmm. But J-Bat is in the building. So you were saying the money that he's raised, which is substantial. I also am just basing this on vibes. If you saw Tom Izzo and his disappointment that Jay Batt was going to Kentucky, that should tell you that you got a good hire, Kentucky, because Tom Izzo was not happy, and Tom Izzo has known college athletics through every iteration that we've had of it, including this new one that is very weird and hard to navigate. So, yeah, if Tom Izzo's upset that he lost Jay Batt, I think it's Jay Batt.
1: The T's are silent.
0: If he's upset that you lost Jay Batt, I think that's a great hire. Just alone, like it's basically, did we make our ex really sad? We did. Okay, then I'm happy that I'm dating this new one.
1: It is good, and I like the fact there's 2 T's in Batt.
0: Yeah,
1: I think that's a power way to spell it. And the man, he does look like if Dabo Swinney ran a mega church, that's the kind of guy that you're looking at right now.
0: Yeah.
1: He is going to make you some money. He is going to funnel that money to the appropriate locations and do it in a classy manner. He also has a winning heritage. He worked for James Madison University for a few years, got his feet wet there. I didn't realize that athletic directors, that's like a career path that you could go down now, where you jump around almost like you're a head football coach, where you move from town to town until you get to that final job. My question for you, Big Cat, now, do you think that the University of Kentucky, is that a top job for an AD? Or is that the final stepping stone before you get to the very last stone?
0: May I answer your question with a question? Is it a football or basketball school?
1: Well, I guess we'll talk to Will Stein about that.
0: Yeah.
1: I'm going to reserve judgment on it for right now. I want to know what letter you would take to be the first, your first name, if you could only have one letter. I want to know that. I also want to know what the best town in Kentucky is. Because I realize that my geography is not so strong. I know the cities, but I want to know what, and not Carl Anthony, what are the best towns in Kentucky, small towns, and we'll make an official town of the year maybe by the end of this episode.
0: I like town of the year. I also want someone to call in to describe to me in detail the renovations for Keeneland. I know that there's been some awesome renovations. The Breeders' Cup is going to be at Keeneland this year. Keeneland is my favorite racetrack in the entire country. I think it is the absolute best place to go for a day with the horses. So I want it, instead of looking up what the renovations look like, mm-hmm. and seeing, you know, the video that I'm sure is there and the renderings, I want someone to call in and describe it to me.
1: Mm-hmm.
0: And I'll base just how I feel about all these upgrades based on how well the person describes them.
1: Yeah, that'd be nice. So I want to know, is the Burgoo, what's that going
0: to
1: be like?
0: Yeah, no, I want it to be like, hey, when you walk in, you're going to take a left here, and then I have to close my eyes, and we're going to imagine it all. Mm-hmm. All right, so please call in if you can help with any of those things. 859-280-2287. Also call in for any thoughts on Jay Batt. He is the big news of the day for Kentucky and Kentucky sports. Back to one of the things I started with. Where does Carl Anthony Towns Knicks championship, where does this trophy reside? Is it going to reside in Coach Cal's office in Arkansas? Or is it going to reside in Lexington? Because I think this is a debate that we now have to figure out.
1: I think Coach Cal is definitely going to have a banner that gets put up in his basement. Well, let me take that back. It might not get put up. I know that he just kind of likes to lean stuff against the wall. He's one of those guys. He's got a go bag. In case he has to leave town, he doesn't want to have to take things out of the drywall.
0: Yep.
1: So he's gonna lean the banner delicately up against the wall in his basement so it can be in the background of any national television hits that he happens to do. He's going to make his own regardless. I think Kentucky needs to make it first, though.
0: This is a joke way of getting at an actual real point. If you're a Kentucky fan, and Colin, I want to hear about it. Like, some of these guys, Cal is such a big figure. Cal is such a force. He's at Madison Square Garden. De'Aaron Fox are just going up against Carl Anthony Towns. They shake hands after the NBA title, after game five. And Cal tweets it and says, La Familia. Who owns the history of some of these players? Is it Cal or is it Kentucky? Are the players Kentucky grads or are they Cal guys?
1: He's at it first. That's the thing, is he knows the power of being first on the scene. He's a first responder whenever any of his players do something good in the NBA. And yeah, I mean, Kentucky's been on a pretty solid run recently. I think they do need to start, you do need to start lowering banners at your official workout facilities, at a practice facility, at the stadium, everywhere you can. You need to claim the guys immediately. You need to have banners that are lower, that say Carl Anthony Towns, 2026 NBA champion, Anthony Davis, 2020 NBA champion, asterisks.
0: Okay,
1: bubble.
0: Here's what I want to do. Shannon, I don't know if we have one specific caller that is like a great historian with Kentucky basketball, but if we do.
2: Yeah, we do.
0: And we can reach out to that person. I would like to do a draft between PFT and I. We're one team. Mm-hmm. We'll draft for Cal, and he'll draft for Kentucky, and we'll go like six deep. Who gets the rights, and we'll draft players.
1: I got to say, though, if you're going to claim Carl Anthony Towns, you do have to claim De'Aaron Fox equally loud.
0: Oh, yeah.
1: Right now. Like is maybe not the best time to stand by your man with De'Aaron Fox, but if you're going to be loyal, you got to be loyal now, I guess.
0: Yeah, no, it was tough. It was a tough series for De'Aaron Fox to put just like, no, I mean, that's actually putting it as nice as possible.
1: It was tough.
0: I was actually really nice what I just said.
1: It was a tough series
0: for De'Aaron Fox, and then having my voice trail off was me giving De'Aaron Fox a incredible compliment.
1: It was, it's not the easiest time to wake up in the morning if you're De'Aaron Fox.
0: Yeah. Yeah. No, it's not.
1: We all go through something sometimes.
0: Listen. You know what? Let's look up his salary, because he's making a ton of money. So that's one thing. Like that is, I would imagine if I were in De'Aaron Fox's shoes, I think that like the only way I would be able to get over such a devastating NBA Finals where I just had multiple times where I came up short is you walk off that court, you go home, you fall asleep, you wake up the next day, I would need my financial planner to be sitting in my kitchen and just like slide across and be like, hey man, just a reminder, you've made $187 million in your NBA career.
1: Here's the number that's in your account right now.
0: Yeah.
1: I want you to look at that number and just think about that.
0: Just look at it. And you're 28 years old and you're in because the NBA contracts are guaranteed, you're set to make $400 million.
1: That's the thing. We were talking about that earlier this NBA season. People saying, have fun in Cancun. Like it's an insult to somebody. De'Aaron Fox, in Cancun on three, he is having the best time ever in Cancun right now.
0: Correct.
1: He's just living life up as a 100 millionaire.
0: He's at the greatest resort possible. Possible. Like everything you could ever want. Someone set up his entire vacation. He didn't have to. Like, do you think De'Aaron Fox had to check into a hotel? He didn't check into a hotel.
1: He walked into his room.
0: He walked off his plane into a car. The car into the lobby where someone handed him his key card, and then he went into his room with probably has a private pool and all that stuff.
1: Well, he probably tried to put the key card into the key thing and then dropped it a few times and then got nervous, dropped it again.
0: Oh, that's like, oh, come that's on, ugly. Screwing up. What you're doing
1: then,
0: right now
1: and
0: is
1: then
0: ugly.
1: Maybe the fourth time he got in.
0: That's ugly.
1: And he's having a great time. You're right. He probably hasn't put a shirt on until like 6 p.m. every day.
0: His abs are probably so sick.
1: Yeah, he's having a great time. So congratulations to De'Aaron Fox on being rich.
0: But also congratulations to Carl Anthony Towns on winning another title for John Calipari.
1: And where Calipari. Now, where is Matt Jones? I heard that he was going to every World Cup game.
0: Oh, I heard he was interviewing for a job with Mamdani.
1: Oh, up in, yeah, he might be doing that.
0: New York.
1: Sports Czar.
0: Yeah, yeah.
1: Mamdani's Sports Czar.
0: Mm-hmm.
1: That's after I think I saw him earlier this morning. He was dropping green food coloring into the reflecting pool in D.C.
0: Yeah.
1: And then he went up to New York Amtrak, meeting with the mayor, filling in potholes up mm-hmm. there today.
0: I think he was doing, he's got, also, he's organizing some No Kings protests around the country.
1: He said something about meeting up with Greta.
0: Yeah.
1: I don't know who that might be. Code.
0: Maybe Matt can call in and let us know where he is today. But it's a big day for, again, the big story for today for Kentucky sports radio listeners is Jay Batt. You have Jay Batt. I think he's going to be great. Here's another thing I'll say, pro Jay Batt. I think hiring Pat Fitzgerald was a really, really smart move and something that was going to garner some criticism, some heat for how it ended in Northwestern. Mm-hmm. And to me, in terms of college athletics in 2026, you need a person who is unafraid and you need a person who is not going to listen to the popular opinion and not listen to the critics and just go with what he thinks will get the most wins, the most money, all those things. And I think having a guy like Jay Batt, he's going to do that for you. So I'm impressed with Jay Batt. Also pretty young, 44 years old. So got a lot of, he can be a lifer at Kentucky.
1: He's got a strong suit game as well. He seems to be, at least he might be doing an evolution here. He's always seemed to be a tie guy in the past. I saw when he was at Alabama.
0: We're tie guys.
1: We're tie guys. Big tie guys.
0: We're big tie guys.
1: But I saw when he was at Alabama, he was rocking the crimson tie. Then when he was at Michigan State, he was rocking the power green tie. All the pictures I've seen of Jabat recently, at least in the announcements at Kentucky, he might just be transitioning to no tie at all.
0: Mm.
1: He just might be a cool sport coat guy.
0: Mm.
1: Cool plaid sport coat guy, Jay Batt. That's how you get to know him.
0: He's a soccer player. He won a, I think he won a national championship. So that would be my only downside of Jay Batt would be, will he ever go home to North Carolina and take that job?
1: I've been saying, if you're UNC, you got to make Jay Batt say no.
0: Listen, first day on the job, let's do a little look through his office and make sure there's no Carolina blue.
1: Well,
0: let's eradicate Carolina blue from Lexington, Kentucky, just so Jay Batt doesn't, you know, maybe fall back on his ways and be like, oh, I would like to go be the AD at UNC.
1: Yeah, now is he, he would have to be dealing with Bubba Cunningham, right? Mm. Bubba seems like a guy that will not.
0: Bubba versus Jay is a hell of a match.
1: I don't know that Bubba's going to give up that job without a fight.
0: Mm-hmm.
1: Bubba seems like he's hell bent. You're going to have to drag his ass out of that office kicking and screaming. But I think Jay Batt could do it.
0: Oh, Jay Batt could do anything. J-Bad is a man amongst men.
1: Thing about UNC is it's a basketball school.
0: Right.
1: And so if that's where J-Bad's passion is and UNC calls, I could see him at least picking up the phone.
0: That's right. That's right. Okay, are we taking a break, Shannon? Do we have phone calls? Okay, so we're going to take a break, and when we come back, we're going to start getting to some phone calls. Kentucky Sports Radio, pardon my take. We'll be back right after this.
2: 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Hey, it's Shannon the Dude. 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
0: All right, we're back. Pardon my take. Kentucky Sports Radio. By the way, this is perfect timing for today. So for people who don't know, I have a coffee company called Stell Blue Coffee, named after my dog, and we give a bunch of money back to homeless pets, trying to get homeless pets adopted. Stell Blue Coffee, we have ready-to-drink cans. They are now available as of today in a ton of Circle K locations in the Lexington and Louisville, which I know we don't say that word, the Louisville area. So go to Circle K, buy some Stella Blue coffee, and save some dogs. We all love dogs, so appreciate everyone who helps. Shannon, we have, what is our next stop? Is it a hard one?
1: Yes, at 29:40.
0: All right, so let's do a couple phone calls, and then we will, let's do like two.
1: All right.
0: Get it going a little bit, and then we'll do more on after the next commercial break.
1: All right, let's start with Andy. Go ahead, Andy.
0: Andy, what's up?
16: Hey, what's up, guys?
0: Hey, Andy.
16: I got a question for you.
0: Mm-hmm.
16: Okay. I had called in and asked Matt and the guys a little over a month ago a question, and it kind of took off, and everybody wanted to talk about it because it was so weird, but it would make you think. And Matt said something about you guys might have mentioned it on your show or whatever afterwards based on that. I'm not sure. Okay. The question is, if someone broke into your house in the middle of the night and the only thing they did was hold you down for 5 minutes and tickle you, they didn't steal nothing, they didn't assault you in any other way, didn't bother the pets, anything, they just left, would you report it? And if so, what would that conversation be like?
1: Is this Graham Plattner? Who's this? I don't know why I wouldn't report it. I think I would be more freaked out by that.
0: Andy, can I ask some questions before we get to the hypothetical?
16: Go for it.
0: All right, where are you calling in from?
16: I'm calling in from here in Pulaski County in Bronxton, Kentucky.
0: Okay, nice. So, Andy, is this your hypothetical or did you see it somewhere else? Is this an Andy original?
16: No. I came up with this on my own.
0: Okay, so this is Andy original. Now, so I'm happy you answered that part. My follow-up to that is, has this happened to you, Andy?
16: It has not. I sit around and think of hypothetical questions all the time when I have just idle time or whatever. And yeah. I kind of based it on books that I read and shows that I listen to on television because I'm blind, so I just listen to them.
0: I love that. I have one other question, Andy, about the tickling thing. Are you very ticklish yourself?
16: I was when I was a kid, not so much now.
0: Okay.
1: And Andy, is this something
16: thinking of that question.
1: Is this something that you want to happen to you?
16: Well, no, not in that retrospect. Now, if it was a female, maybe.
0: Yeah, right. True.
1: That was going to be another question.
0: That's just guys rock.
1: Like, if a chick
16: that's
1: did
16: a different
1: it.
16: Situation.
0: Yeah. We know, Andy, listen, there's three guys just talking here. We'd like to get tickled by a hot chick, you know? Big breasts, maybe?
16: Uh-huh.
0: Mm-hmm.
1: I think, Andy.
16: Absolutely.
1: I think that you might secretly want somebody to break into your house and tickle you. Deep down inside.
16: Not in respect to that question, no. I'm just thinking I wouldn't report it myself because, first of all, the police are not going to believe that. They're going to tell you you're full of it. Then you got to go to court and testify against that person and just say, well, all they did was tickle me.
0: Yeah.
16: That would not be fun.
0: Yeah. I think it also depends on if you at any point got aroused. Because if you got aroused while you're being tickled by another man in your house, I think then you just never talk about it again.
16: Yeah, I'm not getting aroused.
0: Well, you don't know. You haven't, like, there's, you know, the middle of the night, the terror part of this, you're being surprised. Like, listen, Andy, I'm with you. Like, I'm a straight man. Like, I probably wouldn't get aroused, but you also have never been in this situation, and you don't know, like, what could happen here.
1: And so, Andy, I have seen a lot of The Pit. I've watched a lot of ER in my day. There's something called a fear boner, and that's something that I would be actually very, very scared of achieving at that point. And if that happened, I would actually probably be more likely to call the cops.
0: Right.
1: Because then I'm like, well, that's assault now. Now it's become assault because now I'm questioning myself. And now I'm in a bad place mentally.
0: Yeah, like, did you make me a little gay? Now is that assault?
1: Yeah, because I wasn't before.
0: Right.
1: So it's like, somebody's got to answer for that. It's not going to be me.
0: Right.
16: Yeah, well, it is assault with the legality part of it. But it's just the whole embarrassment of all they did was tickle me.
1: I got one more question about that. Are they tying you down? And are they using any instrument to tickle you? Or are we just talking fingers?
16: I hadn't got that deep in the hypothetical of it. I don't know.
1: And are they saying Gucci Gucci Goo while they do it, or is it silent?
0: Oh, do they do a raspberry? Are they blowing on your tummy?
16: And then also, what if you're not ticklish at all?
0: Right.
1: That'd be kind of weird.
0: That's probably where you get the boner.
1: Yeah.
0: Andy, all right, sweet. We're up to a hard break in a minute. You said you had more hypotheticals. Do you have more original hypotheticals you can give us? Can you stay on the line?
16: Yeah.
0: Okay. All right, great. Stay on the line. When we're going to take a break, and then when we come back, I want some more of these Andy originals because that's a great hypothetical. Also, Your dogs are barking, just so you know.
1: That's fine. They sound like
16: Tiffany. Yeah, I know. She's in the other room.
0: And how many dogs you got?
16: There's one. She's in another room with the door closed here. You can hear her all the way to there.
0: Got it.
1: Andy, have you been blind since birth, or did you become blind?
16: No, I've been totally blind since birth. All the KSR guys, they know me. I've been at KSR a million times.
1: Because that's another hypothetical that we had, is if you'd rather be blind since birth, or if you go blind over the course of your life.
0: Yeah.
16: Rather be blind since birth.
0: What about be blind since birth, or get tickled in the middle of the night and find out you're gay? All right, we'll be back right after this. Andy, stay on. Stay on, Andy.
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2: All right, we're back. Pardon my takeover at Kentucky Sports Radio. We have the hypothetical, possibly master on the line, Andy, who just gave us the tickling hypothetical. Now, Andy, are you still there?
3: I'm here.
2: All right. So, Andy, do you have other hypotheticals for us? Also, people online are now saying that you want to be tickled. Can we just, we're just saying you do not want to be tickled, correct?
3: I hope it's women and they're volunteering, but.
2: All right.
3: I don't
2: okay.
3: want to be tickled
2: right.
3: by no man, so
2: okay.
3: we'll make that clear.
4: Because yep. it did seem to me like it sounds like maybe you wouldn't hate it.
2: Right.
4: Like maybe it'd be like one of those, oh, no, I hope I don't get tickled.
2: Oh, stop tickling me.
4: Oh, there's somebody lurking outside the house. I really hope they don't come in.
2: Yeah.
4: I'm all tied down and very ticklish.
3: yeah, maybe not for 5 minutes.
2: Yeah. Yeah. All right. So what else do you have for us, Andy?
3: Okay. So if you woke up tomorrow, and for the next year, you would only, you could have your 7-year-old voice or your 7-year-old body. But the other way, like, you would have your 7-year-old voice and your original body now for the next year, or you would have your 7-year-old body, but you would have your normal voice. Which would you pick?
2: Oh, that's a tough one. All right, and you're getting your same, like, brain no matter what, right?
3: Yes, yes.
2: Ooh.
4: I don't know about that one. I think I'd have to go with 7-year-old voice.
2: Oh, but think about how weird that would be.
4: Yeah, think about how weird it'd be if you had a 7-year-old. But big cat, what you walk in, maybe your wife's at home, you're stepping out of the shower, and it's like, oh, whoops.
2: Yeah, but PFT, this is we're like in terms of doing our jobs, we're podcasters.
4: But
2: like, we would just have to do. I think I'd have to go body and be like, hey guys, we're not doing video anymore. I got to just keep doing my job and get through this year.
4: I'll put it this way. My body right now isn't that different from my 7-year-old body. I'm not a tall man. I'm not a large man. I'm kind of used to that frame. But I do think that there might be something in the marketplace for a 7-year-old doing sports podcasts.
2: You 7-year-old body.
4: 7-year-old, like a 7-year-old voice. Like 7-year-old brain. The dumbest kids ever.
2: Yeah, I could
4: sit around a coffee table in the basement.
2: Yeah, but then you'd obviously never have anyone see you on camera. Okay, good one. What else, Andy?
3: Okay, the other one is if there's three people, you can hit a button and fix it to where three people of your choosing could never tell a lie again the rest of their life. Who would the three be?
4: Ooh.
2: Good question.
4: Hmm.
2: I feel like you'd have to go with,
4: these are tough ones.
2: Some type of politician or something, right?
4: I guess so. But do we really want to know the horrible truth?
2: Yeah. And also, yeah, like this is tough because like, would I pick like my spouse? No, because like then when I say, oh, does this,
4: white lies can be good.
2: Yeah, does this shirt make me look fat? And
4: yeah.
2: She's like, no, you look fine. I know deep down she's

0: Interesting. That
1: we would have to know some cold hard facts about.
0: Yeah, I would like that as well. And then,
2: Yeah, you know, your friend Rick Pitino, that you guys had him on a couple of years ago. Yep. I've met Rick Pitino. He's put my name in his book.
0: Really?
2: Side note there. When I was 11, I was Kay Wood's favorite caller when I was 11 years old, and I met Pitino and went back to the locker room, met the guys, and he put that book, Full Court Pressure, he wrote. I'm on page 18, because I tried to bet a beer with him when I was 11.
0: That's awesome.
1: That is pretty good.
0: That's incredible. And then my last one would be Matt Jones, just so he could actually tell us where he's going on vacation for once. Andy. You are a hypothetical master. I love that you just sit around thinking of them. We appreciate you calling in. Any thoughts on Kentucky sports, basketball, football, overall? How you feel about Jay Batt? Just give it to us.
2: I feel pretty good about the guy. I'm hearing good things. Forward thinker. I wanted someone in there that's younger than me. He's a year younger than me. He's good at fundraising, and we definitely need to start doing things in the right direction, based, you know, getting ahead of the curve. Mm-hmm. And as far as the basketball team, I was very pessimistic until we got Montilovich. And mm-hmm. I think that moves them up a few pegs. And I'm not predicting the championship, but I would be happy with an Elite Eight this year.
0: Yeah. Okay. Yeah. Montilovich is actually really, really good. I mean, that was a huge, huge ad for you guys, especially late.
2: I was calling for that guy in March.
0: Yeah.
1: He's an incredible shooter.
0: Yeah.
1: Is there somebody in Kentucky that you would like to see step up and maybe contribute towards some of the fundraising for NIL that you think has been sitting on the sidelines for too long? Who's the whale out there that we need to reach?
2: Ooh, that's a good question. It's not me.
1: But I bet you know somebody. I bet there's somebody out there that Kentucky fans are like, you know what? I have heard there's one thing that Kentucky can do, and that's bring back the old school Wildcat logo.
2: Yeah, they could do that.
1: It's an amazing logo.
0: PFT, you're telling this to a guy who's been blind since birth.
1: That's a great point. That's a great point.
0: Andy, I apologize. That's a great point. PFT there.
1: I forgot about that, Andy. I forgot. Hand up. That one's on me.
2: It's fine.
1: Andy, it's a really good logo. Has anyone ever described to you the logo?
2: I've heard about the logo.
1: Have they described it to you being like, Andy, you would love this?
2: Yeah, I heard it's kind of big.
0: Yeah, it's good. Yeah, Andy, you're the best. Thank you so much for this call. This is like whenever we host this program, we always are hoping for calls like yours. So we really appreciate it.
2: Well, I appreciate it, guys.
0: Yeah, if we host next year, call back in. We'd love to talk to you again.
2: No problem. Absolutely.
0: All right.
1: Take care, Andy.
0: Andy's the absolute man. That's all. He really screwed up.
1: I did screw that one up.
0: Yeah, it's all right.
1: But it's okay. That's fine.
0: Andy, he's got a great sense of humor. He's just thinking of hypotheticals.
1: I'm not treating Andy any differently than I would any other caller.
0: That's facts.
1: Yeah,
0: that's
1: facts. And I do think that Andy does want. He's got like a sign outside of his house that says like, "Hey,
0: tickles.
1: I leave my door unlocked.
0: Yeah.
1: And my feather primed.
0: Body ready to be tickled.
1: Yeah.
0: Okay, let's see. We got another caller, Shannon.
3: We do. Let's go to Bob in Jamestown.
1: Andy's got the we don't dial 911 hanging outside.
0: If you want a tickle,
1: but it's got a feather instead of a gun hanging from it.
0: We don't dial 911. Okay, Bob, how you doing? Bobby, there.
3: Bob.
1: Caller who goes by the name of Bob.
0: Bob.
3: Bob in Jamestown. No, he's not there. Okay. He's the one caller that Matt said he wanted to call you guys.
0: And all right, Bob, call back, please. Yeah. Bob, please call back. Okay.
3: All right. Let's try Brad then. Hey, Brad.
0: Brad.
4: Colonel Cat. Colonel Commenter.
0: Yes, sir.
4: I'm a diehard UK fan and KSR fan and five-time AWL.
0: Love it.
1: Love that.
4: During Mark Pope's first coaching season at UK, PFT mentioned that he wanted to be a Kentucky Colonel, and Big Cat did too. Not only did you all help reunite Pitino with the BBN, but because you guys know ball and you have the number one national sports podcast, and you portray the state of Kentucky in a shining manner by supporting UK basketball and the Kentucky Derby. No, you guys love the Derby.
0: Yep.
4: We had to make it happen. So
0: yeah.
4: Congrats on becoming Kentucky Colonels. Yes, sir.

0: Oh, you were part of getting us to the Colonel? You were the one who filled it out for us?
1: Yes, sir. 100%.
0: Oh, that's incredible. Thank you. So for people who don't know, we talked about wanting to be colonels. We're like, hey, how does this work?
2: Mm-hmm.
0: And all of a sudden, one day, we have a Manila?
2: I think it's Manila, yeah.
0: Manila envelope. Manila. I was about to say vanilla. That's a real fat move by me. The vanilla envelope. And it was just two pieces of paper with beautiful stationery and everything saying that we are now officially colonels of this great state of Kentucky.
2: Mm-hmm.
0: And you were the one who did this for us.
1: Yeah. I'm a colonel myself, and you all want to know some other famous colonels?
2: Yeah. Yes. Yeah. Let's talk colonels, colonel.
1: All right. Yes. Yeah. Wayne Gretzky.
0: Okay.
1: Lisa Marie Presley.
2: Mm-hmm. Very cool.
1: Jack Nicklaus.
0: Nice. All right.
1: Bill Murray.
0: Okay.
1: Jared Lorenzen.
0: Okay. We Kim said Couch. Jared. We got a little nervous.
2: Mm-hmm.
1: Charlie Hull.
0: Okay.
1: Daryl Waltrip. Bonnie Blue.
2: Oh, wait. We sure about that last one?
1: Well, there is a Bonnie Blue on there. And she may have helped some Kentucky boys out here and there.
2: Yeah. Big Blue Nation. We look after each other.
0: What if she took on all of the colonels?
2: The initiation.
1: That'd be sick.
0: We have to go.
2: We can't talk about the initiation ritual.
1: That'd be sick.
0: And then we get Andy going up and being like, I actually just want to be tickled.
2: Yeah. Bonnie Blue, I don't know. I mean, if she's out there, at least we have something to talk to her about. Now, what are the perks of being a colonel? Because we're still new to it.
1: I don't really know, to be honest with you, other than you have that the beautiful citation that you can hang on your wall, and you can proudly wear the Kentucky Colonel gear. I was going to say, PFP, I know you like mascots. Eastern Kentucky University has a sick Colonel mascot.
2: Let me look him up real quick. You know his name?
1: No. But I know you've been getting mascots, ordering those. That you should look into that one.
2: I'm looking at it right now. It's just the Colonel, it looks like. And, it's like Kenny Rogers. In a football uniform. I'm in. Sign me up on this one. Yeah, we just didn't know if there was anything, like if we got pulled over for speeding in Kentucky, if we had like a badge that we could flash, if we could start a war with Tennessee. We did not know what the responsibilities were. And also, can we now nominate other people to become colonels?
1: Yes, you
2: can. I would like to force colonelship on some people.
0: Yeah.
1: Off of people?
2: No, like people that maybe that might not be the biggest fan. I want to kind of force them.
0: Yeah, make them be colonels.
2: Make them become colonels against their will.
1: Hank Lockwood?
0: Yeah.
2: Yeah, we'll see about that.
0: Although we don't want him to be a colonel because that would kind of ruin it for us.
1: No, I don't.
0: Yeah, we can't
2: cheapen the rank of colonel for everybody in the state.
0: Well, Brad.
1: Yeah, if you all want.
0: Go ahead.
1: I was just, if you all wanted to look me up and we can make whoever you all want to be a colonel. I think Randy Moss would make a great one. You have to have their name and address or birthday.
0: Okay.
2: Now, which Randy Moss are we talking about here?
1: Not the one that Zach thought you were talking to.
0: Got it.
2: Okay.
0: Horse racing Randy Moss. All right. Well, Brad, thank you so much, man. We really appreciate it. And thanks for calling in.
1: Love you, boys.
0: All right. Love you too,
2: Brad. Thank you. I'd like to make a horse a colonel if that's possible.
0: Yeah.
2: Give a horse an official rank in the military, like that stupid dog at AM.
0: Yeah. All right. We're taking another break. When we come back, we'll do a couple more calls. And then on the other side of the hour, we have Kentucky head football coach Will Stein on the show. It is Pardon My Take KSR crossover. We'll be back right after this.
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0: All right. We got a few minutes left before we get to our first hour being complete. We have Will Stein, Kentucky football head coach, on the other side of this hour. But we're going to go back to calls. We got Bob back on the line. Bob.
14: Yeah, how we doing? We got to have that new athletic director, Jay. He's going to have to be a big rainmaker. All this NIL money, it's just a balloon. And then once again, Will Stein, he's going to have pressure. And then obviously Mark Pope. This is the honeymoon's over. Fans are wanting to get us back into hanging some banners. New athletic director is going to have a big challenge.
0: Bob, that was great that you just ripped off answers to like all of our questions. What about the tickle thing?
14: I said, what?
0: What about the tickle hypothetical?
14: I can't handle, you know, intruders and tickles. Maybe it was a beautiful, voluptuous woman, maybe, but
2: Bob, what if it was really dark and you were tied up anyways? Would you just convince yourself that it was a beautiful, voluptuous woman?
14: Yeah, possibly. I mean, I'm ticklish anyway. When I've had like nurses poke and prod on me, I jump all over.
0: Oh, really?
2: That sounds kind of hot.
0: Yeah, it is. Yeah,
2: it's pretty hot, Bob.
0: Yeah. All right. So Bob, what about our question about the state of where these championships go? Do they go to Cal or do they go to Kentucky when a guy like Carl Anthony Towns wins the NBA championship?
14: Well, UK was first, so you know we're the gold standard of basketball. I mean, we have been for years, and he did get a nice shout out today from my on the Good Morning America on CBS this morning from Magic Johnson. Gave him a good heads up, made him feel good.
2: No, yeah. Bob, what's the expectation for the University of Kentucky basketball team?
14: Well, I have high expectations. I grew up with went to junior high and senior high with Kevin Grevey, and he, you know, he's right there behind Dan Issel, was one of the greatest players here. And so, you know, like I say, we're the gold standard of basketball. Mm-hmm. So we have to expect the best and get the best.
2: So does that mean that it's championship or bust this year?
14: Well, I don't know about at least get in the Final Four.
0: Yeah, Final Four would be nice.
14: No, less than the Final Four.
0: Okay. What about
14: and we got some good players coming in.
0: Yeah, you do. What about PFT's question about what's the best town in Kentucky?
14: Jamestown's really nice. I mean, it's my happy place. I've been here since 1961.
0: Okay, so you've been in Jamestown since 1961. Sounds like you're a little biased. What is pitch us on Jamestown?
14: Well, we got the Blake right here, recreation. We got, you know, great people who live here. It's a low cost of living. I mean, great weather. The winters are mild. Summers are okay. Beautiful. Like I say, it's a great place to be.
2: They got any good delis there? I like to get a good sandwich.
14: Yeah, right up the road here is a good. It's called Timber Points. It's for my neighbor here. They got a nice little tavern barbecue. It's real handy.
0: Oh wow!
14: You can come down and stay. They got it's an RV park, or they got a lodge. It's right here next to the lake.
0: Wow, Jamestown's so the population is 1,800. Do you know every single person in Jamestown?
14: Oh, I know pretty much most of them. Yeah, my wife's a former county worker here, and she's got a big following. So, like I say, Jamestown, it's a nice place.
0: Yeah,
14: it's a good place to raise a family, retire. It's got it all. Got good government.
2: You said your wife's got a big following as a former county worker. What does she do now?
14: She's retired now. She worked for the county welfare department for 35 years, retired for 3 years. They couldn't get anybody to do her job. Then she went back for another three till she was Medicare eligible for half price. And I thought I wouldn't do it, but you know, they said, well, you're double dipping, getting your state retirement and your She doesn't get Social Security. She gets railroad retirement since I'm a former railroad worker. But, yeah.
0: All right. Well, Bob, thank you so much for calling.
14: Okay.
0: We really appreciate it.

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17: Parts of the tri-state will get hit by a few scattered rain showers this evening and early tonight, but we're dry into Wednesday morning with a low near 57. The threat for severe storms will return Wednesday, but most of the day will be dry. Also warmer and muggy, highs near 82 with more clouds than sunshine. The storms won't get to us until late Wednesday night, but could pack a punch. That's the forecast. I'm 9 First Warning meteorologist Mark Stitz.
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22: All right, we're back. It is, pardon my take, takeover for KSR. And Matt Jones on vacation. We now welcome on a very, very special guest. It is head football coach of the Kentucky Wildcats, Will Stein. Coach, can you hear us?
23: Big Cat, I got you, man. I am a longtime listener. I consider myself an AWL. Love you. Love PFT. Love Henry. I'm fired up to talk to you guys.
22: I love that. I did not know that, but I love to hear that. So how, I mean, now I... Like that's the best thing you could ever done.
24: You completely disarmed us.
22: Yeah, we're just gonna heap praise on you.
24: Flattery will get you everywhere.
22: Yeah, you have the best, easiest interview ever set up right now. Not that it was gonna be hard before that, but how's everything going? You got the job at Kentucky a few months ago. You got spring ball done, training camp coming up. How are we feeling? Top 25 recruiting class, which is the first time in a long time, or maybe ever, at Kentucky football. Feels like things are going in the right direction, but how's everything going from your perspective?
23: Yeah, so far so good. I thought we had a really good spring. We got, 44 new people into our program in January, which was absolute craziness. I was the offensive coordinator at Oregon before and was going through the playoff run with them while also being the head coach of Kentucky, which is something I don't recommend any new head coach to do, but was fortunate enough to have three unbelievable seasons with Dan out there at Oregon and now coming back home to my home state in Kentucky where my dad played, which is really special to me, and building this thing, in a different way, which is which has been really fun, really exciting. Our guys have bought in and have done a great job so far.
24: Yeah, I mean, this is it's an interesting situation that you're in as a guy that did play quarterback at Louisville, and now you're at Kentucky. Now, you've said that you wanted to play at Kentucky when you were growing up. That was a school that you wanted to play football for. Just so that we can put Big Blue Nation at ease, do you bleed blue or do you bleed red?
23: I bleed blue, for sure.
22: We should get that checked out.
23: Yeah, we should prove that.
22: Yeah,
23: and then yeah, we should prove that. Yeah, there's no doubt. Yeah, definitely got to prove that. But no, my dad played here in the early '80s, and I grew up coming to Commonwealth Stadium like every Saturday that the Cats played here, and would go to Rupp Arena on those like Tuesday night, like 9 p.m. tips. And I grew up a diehard Kentucky fan and wanted to come here up until about 3 months before my senior year was done in high school, and ended up going to Louisville, which I can't say anything, bad about my experience there. It was obviously really good, but it did feel so much at home to put the Kentucky colors back on in December. So fired up about this opportunity.
24: So you mentioned like it's a unique way to build a team that you're going to have an opportunity to do. What's going to be different about how you're going to build this Kentucky team than maybe what they've seen in the past?
23: Yeah, I think we're just aggressive in recruiting, I think if you want to get these great players, you got to wake them up in the morning. You got to put them to bed at night. You got to constantly recruit. It is truly the lifeblood of our program. And the best teams I've been on, whether that's Little League or high school football or college football now had the best players. And so how do you do that? You got to be ultra aggressive. You have to develop real relationships with these players. And in the age of NIL and portal where money does matter, it still goes back to just building these relationships with the players, with their families, with their agents now, with their coaches, everybody in their circle, to where when they come on your campus 2, 3, 4, 5 times, they feel at home. And then really the deal comes in after that. So we're fishing with the big fish, you know, and not sitting back and waiting.
22: Yeah. Mm-hmm. So as you know, Coach, and people who are listening who maybe don't know our program, we judge acronyms, we judge sayings. You could tell a lot about a coach depending on what their sayings are. You know, this is the Matt Eberflus. I'm a Bears fan. Matt Eberflus had the hits, which I knew right away. So stupid, because I'm pretty sure the T in it was the ball, which made no sense. But you have a saying that I have to say. I'm going to tip my cap. I believe in it. It's feed the studs. Can you explain to us what feed the studs means on a day-to-day basis?
23: Yeah, for sure. I mean, ultimately it means like players win games. You know, we have great scheme. I pride myself on having a great offense, great defense, great special teams now. And everybody runs inside zone and 4 verticals, but it looks a lot better when you got good players doing it. So that's our job, is to get our best players the ball as many times as possible. So it's not just like wideouts and running backs. To me, it's like we got a big left tackle named Lance Hurd. I'm so fired up to have on our team. And how do we get him out in space? You know, how do we get our defense playing relentless on that side of the ball with great pressure packages and allowing the best rushers to rush the passer and not just clicking out in coverage every single time? So it's really just a mantra. It's a mindset more than anything. Like, get our guys the ball, get our players in positions to make plays.
22: Yeah, because we do something similar here at Barstool HQ in Chicago, where on Sundays we feed our studs, and that's just us getting like probably about $1,000 worth of takeout and eat throughout all of NFL Sunday. So we're in on feed the studs.
24: Ice cream machine. Do you have an ice cream machine in the facility?
23: We don't. I just got like a margarita machine at home though, which is pretty legit. That's I definitely recommend that. Yeah.
22: Yep.
23: But no, I mean, what's the order for the guys? Is it like we just going straight like Buffalo Wild Wings? Like,
22: it's basically, you know, if you are coaching a football game and you're talking about like leaning on them in the run game, wearing them down, that's what we do with our food game. So it's like somewhere around 11 noon kickoff Central Time, 11:30 there'll probably be wings, just like 100 wings. Then around 1 o'clock, there'll be some type of cheesesteak or something like that, sandwiches. Then we'll hit them with the pizza when they're not expecting it. That's about 2 o'clock, 2:30. And then we'll come over the top around 5 o'clock with some Chinese food. And that's pretty much every Sunday.
24: There's also one important step before the fourth quarter, the opening games on an NFL Sunday. You know, you might put your fours up. I go to the ice cream machine. That's when I restock. That's when I get some dairy in me for health, for energy, and you burn that fat off in the fourth quarter.
22: Feed the studs.
24: When everybody else is feeling down, I get an energy boost right there.
23: Is there like a fourth quarter song? Is it like Jump Around? Do we have anything going on?
22: No, I got two cranks. We just came in possession of two different cranks, one from MLS team and then one from the Bradley Braves, the sirens. So we're going to start doing sirens now.
24: We're going to start cranking. Does Kentucky have anything like that before the game?
23: Well, that's what I'm in the mix of working through with our marketing team, is like, how do we get this thing like rocking? So I got a couple ideas for a walkout song, you know, third down. I'm thinking like the Purge siren. You guys know that one?
24: Like, oh, yeah.
22: I like that.
23: Kind of creepy, you know, something different. So, you know, whenever people ask me that, I just like word vomit what I'm thinking. And then our marketing team is probably right now just like going crazy, like pissed off that I'm just putting all this stuff out there. It's kind of funny.
24: Yeah. Coach, we ask every guest that we have on our show and on Kentucky Sports Radio this question. If somebody broke into your house in the middle of the night and you were asleep and they held you down and tickled you for hours.
22: No, 5 minutes.
24: 5 minutes.
22: 5 minutes.
24: And then left. Would you call the police? Would you report it?
22: Didn't do any other any harm or anything else.
23: Just tickle.
22: Just tickled you 5 minutes, got up and left, just walked away. Would you call the police?
23: I mean, I don't know if it'd be like an initial call. I think I'd have to report that person. It'd be a little creepy, but
24: Listen, yeah, your first time head coach, I just want to jump in and do some PR 101 for you here. Can you imagine the headlines that would come out the next day after you filed that police report? Kentucky head football coach held down and tickled in the middle of the night, no injuries, called the cops.
23: Yeah, that'd be a little soft, wouldn't it?
22: I think you can't call.
23: Okay, all right. I can pivot. I can pivot. I'll have a growth mindset right now, and I'll fix that thought. Yeah, for sure.
24: I love that.
23: No cops being called.
24: I think your mentality should be like, if somebody breaks in our, we don't feel pressure. We apply it. You got to tickle that guy first.
23: Mm-hmm. Tickle back harder.
22: Coach, are you going to continue the tradition, which I was just made aware of today, of Dan Lanning taking off his shirt before third down period every single week, every single practice that you guys did that? Are you gonna start doing that? What is that? Why do you do that?
23: You know, I think it started when it was cold outside, and, you know, it's kind of his deal of like, hey, it doesn't matter. I'm taking my shirt off. Like, you guys can act cold and have your hands in your pocket. I'm not. You know, I'm not the guy that's like, how tough can I be and like brave the weather? I'm like, if it's cold, I'm going to put a jacket on. You know, if it's raining, I'm going to put a rain jacket on. I mean, you can call me soft, you can call me the tickle guy, whatever. But like, you know, I'll let Dan do that. I feel like if I do that and that goes on social media, I mean, that's like, it's such like a copycat deal. And it was good because one of our managers, kind of a heavier set kid. He was awesome. Mitch, shout out Mitch. He'd rip off his shirt too. So it was like Dan versus Mitch in this like shirt off contest on third down period. And it was a lot of fun.
22: I do love that. Also, by the way, Coach, you don't have to tell us that, you know, you're a little soft. You literally just told us 2 minutes ago you'd call the cops if you got tickled for 5 minutes. Come on. That's crazy.
23: That's right. I mean, what am I thinking? Golly. No doubt.
24: Also, shout out Mitch catching some strays on Kentucky Sports Radio this morning.
22: No, I mean, yeah, but that actually – You needed to say that part because it was obviously like part of the whole thing. But yeah, that's very funny that he would take off his shirt like that. I think he was just trying to show off his tattoos.
23: Yeah, he does have a lot of tattoos. I mean, not just his wife's his face, but you know, he'd get some tattoos for like recruits. You know, they commit. He's like, I'm getting a tat of your name, and so he's got like names plastered all across his body of just like the Corey Moore and all this stuff. It's hilarious.
24: Yeah. Coach, Kentucky, is it a football school or is it a basketball school?
23: All right, I'm going to ask you this first, PFT. Mm-hmm. JMU, women's lacrosse school or mm-hmm. football school?
24: Everything school, and you know that because you got to see it firsthand the second half.
23: I saw JMU. And then I'm going to ask you, Big Cat, Wisconsin, women's hockey school or football school?
22: Oh, women's hockey. We have a dynasty going. We're the greatest to ever do it. It's not even close.
23: Yeah. No, listen, I'm in the mindset, like, I'm obviously the football coach. I want this to be the most elite program in the country. So that's my mindset. And I'm the biggest Kentucky basketball fan, too. Like, talking about growing up a UK basketball fan, I used to go to Tubby Smith basketball camp and play against, like, Tayshaun Prince and Keith Bogans and all these great players. And we'd come to UK football camp and see great players as well. Tim Couch, Jared Lorenzen, just to name a few. So I'm in the mindset, especially with our new athletic director, Jay Batt, like, why can't we be good at both, you know? So I'm fired up to watch Kentucky basketball play, but I know one thing. We play our first game September 5th. I think it's like 79 days out, if I'm right. Mm-hmm. So I'm fired up about Big Blue Nation being there and having an awesome season.
24: Have you heard about the SEC coaches group chat that goes down?
23: Yeah, I'm in it.
24: You're in it?
22: No, okay. No, we're not talking about that one. We're talking about the one with Lane and Kirby.
24: The one where things get a little
22: special
24: loose.
22: One.
23: Oh, I have. Okay, different chat. Yes.
22: Yeah.
23: You're talking about the one
24: with the commissioner, and it's like just a way to immediately let every coach know official SEC news.
22: Yeah.
24: We're talking about the one with Lane where there's GIFs and there's images and some questionable emojis that get tossed out every now and again.
23: I've heard about some chats that are out there. You know, mm-hmm. I may have seen a few chats myself, but I think there's some. You know, guys, have a good time. You know,
22: yeah, you're gonna have
23: any group chats. I mean, it's like the group chats of my buddies back home. I mean, it can get a little bit outrageous. You know,
22: yeah, you're gonna have to earn your stripes though, because we asked Lane when we were in Baton Rouge. He said he wouldn't let a first year head coach. As far as we know right now, it's Sark, Kirby, Lane, and then Drinkwitz?
24: I think Drink is in it. Yeah. I think he confirmed that to us.
22: So
1: do you have to go like do yoga with him first? Like, are you guys in a chat now? So you guys went.
24: We are. Yoga? We are in a group chat. It's a different group chat.
22: Not to brag.
24: But yeah, I would actually highly recommend doing yoga early in the morning with Lane Kiffin. It's a great way to wake up.
22: Mm-hmm.
1: How was it? Was it like the intense cardio yoga?
22: Yes.
1: Or was it just like stretch?
22: It was CrossFit. We had weights.
1: Oh, damn.
22: Yeah.
1: Yeah, and that's tough.
22: And Lane looked at Zach and said he doesn't have any fast twitch muscle. I was like, you didn't have to have us come to yoga to figure that out, Lane. We could have just told you on the phone.
24: Then they screamed at us when we left the room to get water.
1: Isn't it amazing how like a 5-pound weight feels like 45 pounds in your hand, you know?
24: Well, here's the trick. So they told us to get like, I think they said get some 20-pound weights. And we went back to the weight rack, and the 15-pounders looked exactly like the 20-pounders. Yep. So we said, we'll just grab those.
22: I yelled to the boys. Yeah. I was like, hey, don't grab 20s.
1: No, absolutely not. And then how good it feels when you open up that door when it's all done. I mean,
22: the best. Sounds like you're a high
1: yoga. That is like one of the best feelings. Yeah. I've done it before. Like, I know, PFT, you lived in Austin, right? I lived in Austin. Mm-hmm. Did that like core power yoga. My girlfriend at the time, now wife, like, we would go. I think we got like a month subscription or something, or membership. And I felt like I was literally just going to pass out every single time I even just started it. And then there's people to my left and the right doing like headstands and some crazy stuff. I'm like, how is this possible?
24: And then you walk outside into the Austin heat and you get no relief whatsoever from the heat that you were just with a second ago. I was looking at your resume. It is kind of interesting because you went from Texas, you were there with Coach Strong, and then you went to coach at Lake Travis High School. What was that like?
1: That's
24: because
1: some
24: would say that Lake Travis is, you know, they kind of run their football program more like a college program than a lot of schools across the country. But what was it like coaching in high school then?
1: It was awesome. You know, I'd been in college football for 5 years as like a quality control and just really wanted to get my hands on calling plays. And so the Lake Travis job opened up. And I spent 1 year with Tom Herman in his first season at Texas. And then I was like, you know what, let me go. I want to try this myself. So I interviewed for it and got the job. And a kid named Hudson Card was my quarterback. And then I had some receiver named Garrett Wilson. I don't know if you guys know him.
22: Mm-hmm.
1: He was my wideout. And so, I mean, it was like crazy, you know, designing plays and things for Garrett, who absolutely dominated high school competition. And we had a blast. You know, I learned a lot. I learned how to call plays. I learned how to, you know, be in a program like Lake Travis that had six state championships up to that point and really, you know, engross myself into their culture and try to lead a group of men that had been in that program coaching for, you know, 15 years. So I enjoyed it. I loved it. It allowed me to stay in Austin for 2 more years and end up getting married during that time. And so I would never take it back being a high school coach in Texas. It was awesome.
24: Yeah, I did not realize that you worked for Coach Herman when you were at Texas too. As a quality control guy, how instrumental were you in terms of hanging up the Longhorn football hydration charts above every urinal?
1: I don't know if I was really responsible for those, but it's funny how that hydration chart like got throughout all of college football. Like, you could go in facilities across America and they have these like, you know, intense hydration charts and basically call you every name in the book as dehydrated as you become.
24: Yeah.
1: So it's funny, man. I think you guys should get one in your office. You know, I don't know.
22: Oh, we had one.
24: We hung one up. It was just all, we were all bad guys.
22: Yeah.
24: We were the last one on the list.
22: Yeah.
24: And I remember the second to lowest was blatant disregard for your teammates. You were headed to Area 51. What was Area 51 for having dark urine?
1: It was like the, you know, where the injured guys would go that were trying to get back on the field. And, you know, they made it to where it was like complete hell going to Area 51. Like, if you had a sprained ankle, you'd go over there and do like 1,000 bicep curls. You know, like, you couldn't even feel your arms anymore. So it was kind of the spot that would make you not want to be injured to get back on the field as fast as possible.
24: Gotcha.
22: Coach, we really appreciate you joining us. Now that we know that you're a listener, we'll have to have you on Pardon My Take as well anytime you're in Chicago. But best of luck. We are rooting for you.
24: Yep.
22: That's literally all it takes. Is if you say that you like us, we are now going to be rooting for you forever. So thank you so much for joining us. And, you know, let's go win the SEC this year.
1: Let's do it. Why not? Why not us? I appreciate you, Big Cat. PFT, thanks for having me on. Go Cats.
22: Right. Thanks so much, Coach. All right, we're going to take a break. We'll be back right after this, Kentucky Sports Radio.
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22: All right, we're back. 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We got a quick ad. Shannon's helping us today. Shannon.
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22: All right. We have a couple minutes here. Let's take a call real quick, and then we will, if we get cut off, we will come back with more calls after our next break. But let's go to back to the phone lines.
2: All right. Let's go to Madison. Hey, Madison.
22: Madison.
35: Hey, guys. How you doing today?
22: Great. Madison, I was good until you called because I thought it was the chance of a really hot chick. Like, Madison is one of those names that it go either way.
2: I know the feeling.
35: You're wrong. I'll tell you that right now. I got two things for you. One is, would you still consider Mark Pope on the hot seat this year? Or have y'all changed your minds on that?
22: Okay.
35: Go ahead.
22: Give us your second one.
35: And then two, do you think Knicks fans are happy now than they were 53 years ago when they won the title? What's y'all's opinion on that?
22: Okay.
2: That's a good question.
22: Yeah, good question. I think they're definitely happier. Thank you very much, Madison.
24: I think people are just maybe happier in general.
22: Yeah.
24: Now? It probably depends on who you're talking about.
22: Yeah, no. In general, I would say societally, no.
24: You think that we're happier now as a society?
22: No.
24: Yeah, that's what I'm saying.
22: Yeah. I agree, happier in the past. But the fact that it was 53 years and all this pent up, you know, and the team was incredible and an incredible run. And also, like, what, in 70 and 73, how many games could you actually watch on TV? So,
24: you know what? I might actually disagree with my initial reaction, because when they won in 73, how long had it been since they had won before? Just a year or two, right?
22: Three years.
24: So there you go. And now it's been so long, they might be happier now.
22: Yeah. No, they're definitely happier now.
24: Yeah.
22: I think so. And then the Mark Pope is 100% on the hot seat. And I'll tell you the fix right now. He needs to grow his hair out. I think a bald coach, listen, a bald coach, you can be a great bald coach, but you have to kind of win right away. You got to establish it right away. Like, Dan Hurley is a bald guy who's great at coaching. But if he had gone a couple more years where things didn't go well at UConn, people would start asking questions. You got a great hairline. Like Ben McCollum at Iowa. He's got almost male pattern baldness right now. What'd he do? First year, comes out and wins. So now everyone's like, hey, you know what? The bald thing, that's not a big deal. I think people look at the bald and they say, hey, Mark Pope, you got to grow that hair out.
24: Well, especially because he's bald by choice.
22: Right, exactly.
24: It's like, now if he could also grow the beard out, which would be a good – I know he did have that for a little bit. But, yeah, I would like to see him change something up. And plus, I think if you're the coach at Kentucky, you're always on the hot seat.
22: Yeah.
24: Always a perpetual hot seat, and you got to be built for that. Now, I'm reading the tea leaves a little bit. I'm connecting the dots. I've got a theory, Big Cat, on what might happen next at the University of Kentucky.
22: Oh, tell me.
24: I'm going to tell you after the break.
22: Oh.
24: I'm
22: going to
24: tell you after the break.
22: Because
24: the more I look into this, the more I'm convinced that I'm right, and the more a good friend of ours, a very good friend of ours, might not be very happy with what I'm about to say.
22: Okay, that's a hell of a teaser. Pardon my take, KSR. Mark Pope, please grow out your hair. It will give you at least a year or two more on your hot seat, your mild seat right now. I'm going to say hot seat, but we're going to come back. Last half hour.

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27: 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Here's Matt Jones.
28: All right, we're back. Kentucky Sports Radio. We got another ad from Shannon here. Who, shout out Shannon for helping us out every year. I feel like Matt Jones goes to wherever he goes. Davos. Yeah, he goes. Yeah. He goes to Davos or Aspen. And he's like, I'm gonna let my hardcore fans be mad at this program that Pardon My Take puts on. And he leaves Shannon the front line. And he's like, Shannon, you deal with it.
29: I'm used
28: so
29: to
28: thank
29: it, man.
28: You, Shannon.
29: Absolutely. I think he's in Ecuador. I got a text from him a couple of days ago. Okay. He's in Ecuador.
0: Okay.
1: Him and Julian Assange. Yeah, to stay at the embassy there.
0: Yeah.
28: Okay, so you got an ad for us,
0: Yes,
28: Shannon?
0: Yes. 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
28: Shannon, can you describe to me the upgrades at Keeneland?
0: I haven't been to Keeneland. See, okay. I'm not a Lexington guy. I live in Louisville. So I haven't been there to even give you an update on that.
28: Got it.
0: Yeah.
28: Got it. Is it tough living in Louisville being a Kentucky fan?
0: A little bit, yeah. Because all the other guys are in Lexington. You know, they get to enjoy all the stuff that Lexington has to offer. And then I feel left out in Louisville. I'm just here by myself, you know?
1: Is there like the Bloods and the Crips? Do you guys ever get together and say, hey, let's put aside a common enemy for a day?
0: Yeah, we have to do that sometimes. That's how it rolls.
28: Did you guys get Papa John back?
0: Oh, you said you guys. I mean, the University of Louisville.
28: The city of Louisville. My bad. You're right. See, you already confused me.
0: Don't lump me in with those guys.
28: That was horrible by me.
0: I think they did because, I mean, they're getting a ton of NIL money. Like, they're paying like $25, $30 million, we're hearing, for the basketball team for Louisville's NIL money.
28: Oh, I remember. I'm a little bit involved with NIL at Wisconsin, and Chucky Hepburn was a Badger, and then I thought he was coming back to Wisconsin. And then I got a call from one of my guys, like, yeah, he's going to Louisville. I was like, were we competitive? He's like, Louisville's just dropping bags everywhere.
0: Yeah. I mean, it's crazy. If they don't win a national title with this much money they've spent, then,
28: I love what you're doing, Shannon. Yeah. They have to win a natty.
0: You have to.
28: If Louisville doesn't win a natty in the next 2 years, I think you shut down the whole program.
0: Yeah.
28: I think there's no point in having basketball at Louisville anymore because it'll be that big of a disappointment. That's what they're thinking at Louisville.
1: But I mean, Kentucky should have reached out to Papa John when they made him persona non grata around that university.
28: Yeah.
1: UK should have been like, hey, we'll take you in. We'll take your money.
28: Yeah.
1: It's green. It's not red or blue.
28: Should have. All right. PFT, you got your connect the dots.
1: I got a theory here. So, Mark Pope firmly on the hot seat. You know, it's no secret that at Kentucky, you have a very high bar for success.
28: By the way, we should just say for people listening right now that might be upset about that, we take no pleasure in putting Mark Pope on the hot seat.
1: Great guy.
28: That's not something we want to do. We take the hot seat very, very seriously. And just so you know, like if you're like, these guys don't know ball, we had Coach Cal on the hot seat before anyone else. And what ended up happening? Mm-hmm. He left. Did it take 7 years after we put him on the hot seat initially? Yes. We're never wrong. We're just early.
1: We had him there in 2016. We put him on the hot seat.
28: So Mark Pope.

0: go your way this year, you got that new athletic director, Jay Batt.
1: Jay Batt.
0: And Jay Batt gets results.
1: He does.
0: And one of the results that Jay Batt got previously in his career was when he was the deputy AD at the University of Alabama.
1: Oh!
0: When he hired Nate Oates to be the head coach at Alabama. Do you think Nate Oates would be the very first call that Jay Batt would make if he had to fire Mark Pope? I think so.
1: I think so, too. And by the way, we are more than qualified to be having this conversation. I gave you our resume when it comes to our hot seat and with Coach Cal. Mm-hmm. We also might have a family member of Nate Oates interning at Barstool HQ this year. So we have our hands everywhere in terms of the coaching carousel and what's going on. I think you're right.
0: I think that the first call, the very first call, would be to Nate Oates.
1: Yeah.
0: What, hey, let me ask you another question, Big Cat.
1: Well, no. The first call is always to Brad Stevens. Make him say no.
0: He has to say no.
1: So it's the second call is to Nate Oates.
0: Second call. Maybe they patch in Nate Oates with Brad Stevens.
1: Yeah.
0: Hey, Brad just said no. Brad, you said no, right?
1: Yeah. Hey, Coach Oates, real quick, we're just going to get the formality out of the way. We have Brad on the call. He's going to say no, then he's going to hang up.
0: Yep.
1: Yeah.
0: So let me ask you a follow-up question here, Big Cat. What do the best racehorses in the world eat?
1: Oh, Oats. I actually don't know.
0: I think they might eat
1: carrots.
0: Hay. They would probably oats. Drink some water.
1: Yeah.
0: Salt lick, maybe. I don't know. But they, the bottom line
1: steroids
0: is
1: steroids if you're maybe a good by horse. A guy with white hair.
0: A good horse. Yeah. I do think that Nate Oates is I'm going to say, you know what? Nate Oates is going to be the next head coach at Kentucky.
1: Calling it right now.
0: 2026. Remember, hear me now, believe me later. It's going to happen.
1: And listen, we hope that Mark Pope does a great job. We hope that Mark Pope gets off the hot seat, wins titles, then walks off into the sunset. My job is done. Then they do Nate Oates. But yeah, it's going to be Nate Oates.
0: It's going to be Nate Oates. And listen, Nate Oates, he gets results. Jay Batt knows that.
1: So we have the phone lines open. We want to talk to the callers some more. But also, if you'd like to congratulate Nate Oates on taking the head coaching job of Kentucky, we will also accept congratulations on that. Shannon, who do we have on?
2: Let's go to Matt.
1: Matt.
3: Hey, guys. It's an honor to be getting to talk to you guys. I'm a big fan, huge fan.
1: Thank you, Matt.
3: I'm barefooted out in my garden. Just got done meditating in beautiful Hyman, Kentucky, up in a holler. And I got two questions. Do you know why they call it a holler?
0: I don't know.
1: No.
3: You can holler all you want. Nobody going to hear you.
1: Oh, I like that.
0: That's good.
1: Okay. And?
3: The second one is which before we got Milan, you know, we were unranked. Can you name the five teams that started the season off unranked and won a national championship?
1: Oh, boy. Oh.
0: I don't know that I could.
1: Give me a couple of decades.
0: There's probably going to be some in the 80s.
3: Okay, yeah, two in the 80s. You got, Villanova.
1: Yep, Villanova.
3: Yep.
0: NC State.
3: Kansas.
1: Okay.
3: Kansas.
1: Okay.
3: Syracuse.
1: Okay. The Carmelo.
3: Florida.
1: Yep.
3: Florida, the first year when they did the back-to-back.
1: Yep.
3: You know, in 11. And UConn.
1: Oh, Kevin Ollie's UConn. Yep. Or was it Dan Hurley's UConn in 2023?
3: No, it was at Ollie's.
1: Yeah, the Ollie year. Mm-hmm. All right, so Matt, you said, is it Hindman or Hyman?
3: Hindman. H-I-N-D-A-M, Hindman, Kentucky, downtown Kentucky.
1: What's going on there? So you're barefoot in your. Do you ever step on like a fire ants or anything? You worried about that?
3: No, my garden is like my paradise. I take such good care of it. I can walk around in this thing barefoot. I till all day long barefooted. I love it. Have you ever just took your shoes off and just walk around in the grass?
1: Yeah,
0: it does feel good. Yeah,
1: it's best. It gets you grounded to start the day.
0: Do you what do you grow up?

0: out there?
1: Yeah. Oh, I got sweet potatoes. I got Yukons. I got romaine lettuce. I've got onions. I just picked about 8 heads of onions. I've got cabbage, green beans. I've got peas. I've got anything, all kinds of tomatoes. I was raised to grow a garden.
0: I love that. I love that. So Hindman only has 700 people. Like, have you lived there your whole life?
1: No, I grew up in Hazard, okay. Kentucky.
0: Okay.
1: But we've always had this. This is like my parents' home place.
0: Yep.
1: And I built a house beside them, and it's just it's a secluded. I can just do whatever I want. And nobody bothers me, and I love it. I love it.
0: I love it. I'm looking at it right now, Hyman, right now, and it's it looks like a perfect little Appalachian town.
2: Sounds beautiful. Tell me about the gingerbread festival y'all got there.
1: Yeah, well, you know, we had a couple floods here. We're getting back to normal now, but it really wiped us out there for a while. I was actually trapped in up in my holler for 7 days, couldn't get out when we had that flood. But the gingerbread's awesome. Gingerbread's out. The blooming onions, the gingerbread, oh, so good. We usually have some good music, good bluegrass music. You know, everybody's friendly. It's nice.
0: Love that. Love that. Well, thank you so much, Matt, for the call. Great talking to you. And sounds like you got that garden. It sounds like paradise, like you said.
2: It does. Have fun in the holler.
1: All right. Thank y'all.
0: All right. Thanks, Matt. All right. We're going to take our last break. When we come back, we'll try to rip through the last of the phone calls. Kentucky Sports Radio back right after this.
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3: 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Back to you guys.
0: All right, let's get back to the phone calls, as many as we can get to in the last 5 minutes here.
3: Let's go to Mike. Go ahead, Mike.
0: Mike.
15: Well, I'm finally going to talk to you guys. I'm sure whatever self-aggrandizing vacation Matt Jones is on, it's very befitting that he's entrusted this radio show to two despondent Yankees. I also have a bone to pick with you, Shannon, and I thought you weren't much of a liberal, but it seems like you've embraced their natural casting off of the natural order. You would think that phone calls would go in the chronological order, but I've been on hold for about two hours now.
3: Yeah, well, we take calls based on the most entertaining callers, and you were like the last one, so that's why you're on at the end of the show.
15: Oh,
3: yeah.
16: Despondent's one of them $10 words.
0: Gotcha.
16: I don't know who you're calling a Yankee. I'm from Northern Virginia, the heart of the South.
0: Gotcha.
3: Anyway, let's go to Peanut. Hey, Peanut.
16: How's it going, guys?
0: Hey, Peanut.
17: Hey, what's up, Peanut?
16: I must be less interesting than that guy.
3: Well, you've only been on hold for like 10 minutes, so.
16: Yeah, you're right.
0: What's up, Peanut?
16: No, but anyway, I was going to tell you guys, you know, J-Pat, right? You said J-Pat. One-letter word and name. They called me when I went to prison, and I was a little short, chubby fellow, and they wouldn't pick me to play basketball, but one time I got the ball first and made the shot so I could pick the team. And then I was balling out, so they called me T-Mac. And my name's really Trey Magnum. So they called T-Mac.
3: You got to work on your phone connection there, Peanut.
0: T-Mac, but you already got Peanut. Peanut is also just one letter and then the name.
16: Yeah, it could be T-NUT or T-E-A-N-U-T sometimes.
0: Why do they call you Peanut?
16: When high school, I had a little Honda Civic that was brown, and they said it was the Peanut. And then after I blew it up, my buddy said, "You're Peanut now." I said, "It'll never last. It's been 35 years, so."
0: I love it. What's on your mind, Peanut?
16: I'm happy about the new AD, and I think you could be right about the hair on Pope. If he would grow his hair out, maybe he would get another year or two.
0: Yeah, mm-hmm. Yeah, you're right. Hey, listen, the hair is a big deal. It's you can't be like shaving your head like that. Yeah, it's disrespectful.
16: Yeah, I heard
0: to guys
16: he was growing a beard already.
0: Yeah. All right. So he's good. All right. Let's go to the next call. Thank you, Peanut.
3: All right. Let's go to Austin.
0: Austin, what's up, man?
18: Hey, man. Austin here from Lexington, Kentucky. I just want to know your guys' thoughts on Kentucky hosting a college football game, not this season, but next season. I'm that bought in on Will Stein.
0: Oh, a playoff game you're talking about.
18: Oh, yeah, 100%.
0: Listen,
2: I'm in.
0: I'm in. Yeah. I mean, the SEC and the Big Ten feel like they're always going to get four, maybe five teams in, especially if they expand the playoffs some more. So it's not like you have to win the SEC. You just got to be really, you know, you got to be good enough in the SEC. I'm in. I like it.
2: I'm in on just for the sheer fact that he likes us.
0: Yeah.
2: So, yeah, I'd say national championship within 5 years.
0: Yes. All right. Thank you, Austin.
18: Hell yeah.
0: Next.
3: All right. Let's go to Thomas.
0: Thomas.
17: Hey there. I just got two quick questions. I want your opinion on. First, now that Matt's got a big mansion in a fancy neighborhood, mm-hmm. do you think he's going to finally spend some money on his co-hosts when they go on the road trips to get a real bed?
0: Yeah.
2: Are they sharing beds? Oh. Are they sharing beds?
3: Hey, we have to sleep in like Airbnbs, and I end up like in the kid's bed.
0: Oh, my God. You know, God. Like
3: the prince's bed.
0: Our guys never do that. We take care of our guys. Matt Jones, oh, man, that is sad. And you're living in your big mansion all by yourself, and you're making your guys shack up together? That's sad.
2: It is sad. And you know what? He'd probably be happier if he was hanging with you guys. Is that why he breaks in the middle of the night and tickles you, Shannon?
3: Well, we weren't going to talk about that, but, yeah, maybe that's the reason. I think you're onto something. Let's go to Poe next.
0: Poe.
19: Hey, guys. First time listening to y'all. And I have no problems with you. You were put on a good show. But I see why Joanne jumped y'all last year. Some of the things you say, you started out talking about Calipari's boys. And we love all Calipari's boys, and they were cats. But it's Kentucky, and Calipari could have never recruited like that on any other stage. And,
0: well,
19: for instance, let me just give you an example here.
0: Yeah.
19: Some teams, let's say Rajon Rondo at point, Rex Chapman at the two, Jamal Mashburn at the three. If you count on Kip at the four, he signed with Kentucky. If not, Kenny Walker. And then Dan Issel at the five. And then there's so many people you can put in there, too. Reserves. Jackie Evans, Tony Delk, Jody Meeks. You could go way in the old school players that I didn't really see, but they were great players.
0: Mm-hmm.
19: We would stomp those guys because they stayed for a while, and I would take experience over potential any day of the week, all those freshmen. And do you know how many times we were ranked in top one or two or four under Cal and underachieved? A lot. Mm-hmm.
0: Yeah.
19: Thank you guys for the call, and thank you guys for today.
0: I appreciate you very much. I would push back a little saying that Cal he's done pretty well everywhere he's gone, so he might be able to recruit everywhere. But, yeah, Kentucky, listen, they're a blue blood for a reason. I want them to be good again. College basketball is better when Kentucky's good. But, yeah, so that's our show. Thank you, everyone, for tuning in, especially people who don't know who we are. We love doing this. I think we've done it like 8 of the last 9 years, and we love talking to the great people of Kentucky. We love your state. I said at the start, Keeneland is my favorite place in the whole world to watch a horse race, and Lexington's an incredible place. And thank you guys for listening and calling in, and shout out Andy.
2: Shout out Andy, and shout out Poe. I like that compliment from Poe. He's like, I didn't know who you guys were. I got no problems with you.
0: Except for the like that we got jumped last year.
2: But, I got no problems with you.
0: No problems with you. But thank you again to Matt, Shannon, everyone. And we'll see you next year. And listen, I don't want to say we told you so, but when we talk next year, might be Pope on the mega hot seat.
2: We might have Nate Oates on the program.
0: You might have Nate Oates. Mm-hmm. All right. Thank you, everyone. Have a great day.
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22: 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Imagine that Rolex you've dreamed of, just $150 a month. 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
23: And here's what you need to know.
24: Norway has just scored again in the final minute of the game, now up 4-1 against Iraq in New England. Earlier in New Jersey, attendance over 80,000. France got going after halftime, 3-1 the final over Senegal. 2 goals for Kylian Mbappe, now France's all-time leading scorer. Coming up in an hour in Kansas City, Argentina and Lionel Messi against Algeria. The late-night game in the Bay Area will have Austria versus Jordan on FS1. Saints defensive end Cam Jordan re-signed to play one final season. He turns 37 next month. Chiefs wide receiver Rashee Rice is out of jail. He served 30 days for a probation violation. To Major League Baseball, the Phillies lead 8-0 over the Marlins in the top of the fifth. Kyle Schwarber, his 25th home run that leads the Major Leagues. Toronto and Dylan Cease up 1-0 at Boston in the bottom of the fourth. Yankees up 3-1 on the White Sox in the third. I'm Steve DeSager.
20: One guy is happily divorced. One guy is happily married. One guy gets called daddy by his 3 beautiful daughters. Aww. One guy gets called daddy after a credit card approval. One guy won a state high school basketball championship. One guy only covered a state high school basketball championship. One guy's been inducted into 3 halls of fame. One guy has only mocked a hall. Does this seem weird to anybody else?
25: Hey, I heard that.
20: 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Sitting in for Rob Parker, here's Kelvin Washington.
26: That's right, hour number 2, numero dos. Lots still to get to this hour.